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0: 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You do that. You are in the running for these Carly Rae Jepsen tickets. 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

0: 7. 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What up, Kelly?
1: You know, I would love to shout out my boo. 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We've been together for 7 months, and we are going strong.
0: What's his name? We got to let everybody know.
1: His name is Corey. I love you, Corey.
0: Thank you for listening today.
1: Oh, thank you. I love you guys.
0: No, let's keep it moving. Come on.

0: 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It's Mikey V with my big bro Frankie V and our bestie Gianna.
1: So Tabitha, there's this scary haunted house, okay? That requires a 2-page waiver to sign off on.
2: Oh, wow.
1: Before you go into this thing. It is the most creepiest haunted house ever. Now, the New York Post says this haunted house is in England, and it's under fire for these scary experiences. And I know, Gianna, you love haunted houses.
3: I do.
1: I don't even know if you could deal with this one. Visitors, check this out, are subjected to electric shocks.
3: Oh, no.
1: What? Verbal humiliation. Getting shaved, waxed, and oftentimes stripped down to their underwear while
0: they
1: going
0: get
1: through.
0: Waxed in the haunted house?
1: Yes. Wait. Many have left the Halloween haunted house with bruises, scars, and part of their heads shaved off. Some people have gotten so scared that they're unable to speak upon exiting the house, and attendees must sign a 2-page waiver before they're allowed to enter.
3: First of all, that's not a haunted house. That's a torture chamber.
4: Yeah, honestly, that's how I feel when I see my mother-in-law anyway.
3: Oh, my God. Oh, my God. Okay, sign that waiver.
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0: 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What up? It's Mikey V with my big bro, Frankie V and Gianna. So, man, I talk about my proud dad moments every now and then on the show, right?
1: Yeah.
0: Had a big one yesterday, So my wife and I have not had, like, a date night in forever because we don't really have any babysitters yet, but our neighbors were home. And we went out to this this event last night, and we were able to leave our daughter, Jasmine, 14 months old, with our neighbors who speak Spanish. And they taught her her first Spanish word.
1: Nuh-uh.
0: So this is my neighbor's babysitting, my daughter, Jasmine.
2: Say agua.
0: Agua.

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1: When I was young, I fell in love.

0: to the Broncos. Big win yesterday versus the Chargers. It is the V-Bros and Gianna, the all-new 95.7. Kelly, what are you doing tonight?
1: I have a date.
0: Oh, yeah?
1: Yeah.
0: Is it a new guy? Is it somebody that you just met? Or is it somebody that you've been dating for a while?
1: I've had two other dates with him.
0: All right, so number three tonight. Best wishes. Let us know how it goes.
1: Thank you.
0: Of course, if you need something as you head into that date or chilling on a Monday, slide in our DMs at V Bros. On air, we got you. It's y'all new Hits 95.7. 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
1: We have a list of Halloween candies and what your favorite candy says about you.
0: And we're curious if this list is correct. So, Lindsay, what's your go-to Halloween candy?
2: I like those little mini Snickers.
0: Oh, mini Snickers. I'm going to find the mini Snickers bars on this list. Hold on a second. Okay, mini Snickers bars. They say that you are satisfying, you're funny, and you're full of personality.
1: Ooh.
2: Oh. I feel like that's accurate. I feel like it's just like astrology. It's so on point.
3: I guess, what are you going to say? No, actually, I'm not funny. I'm not full of personality.
1: Yeah.
0: And I'm not a satisfying person.
2: Exactly right.
3: If you're eating Snickers this Halloween, you better tell a good joke or something.
0: What does your favorite Halloween candy say about your personality? Amy's in Revere. What's your favorite?
4: Twix.
3: Oh,
0: so you're going to Twix bar.
3: I love Twix too.
0: Twix too. Okay, so here's what it says about people that love Twix bars. It says, you're the type of person that likes balance and practicality. You enjoy having that crispy and creamy side of the candy, which means that's how you are in life as well. You're practical, and you have a playful side as well.
4: That is oddly perfect. Wow. That was the best description ever.
1: I love that for you.
0: So far, we're two for two, Twixes and Snickers.
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0: It's Hits 95.7, home of Commercial Free Weekend. What up? It's Mikey V with my big bro, Frankie V and Gianna.
1: We have a list of what your favorite Halloween candy says about your personality.
0: And we're putting this list to the test tonight. Lisa, what's your favorite Halloween candy?
2: Twix.
3: Oh,
0: so you're going to Twix bar.
3: I love Twix, too.
0: Twix, too. Okay, so here's what it says about people that love Twix bars. It says, you're the type of person that likes balance and practicality. You enjoy having that crispy and creamy side of the candy, which means that's how you are in life as well. You're practical, and you have a playful side as well.
2: That is oddly perfect. Wow. That was the best description ever.
1: I love that for you.
0: So far, we're two for two, Twixes and Snickers.
4: Yes.
0: But the candy we all love, I feel like it's the most popular candy, Reese's.
1: I love Reese's.
0: What's that say about your personality? Talking about that one in about 5 minutes on Kiss. On a train.

0: 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It's Mikey V with my big bro Frankie V and our bestie Gianna.
1: We have a list of what your favorite Halloween candy says about your personality.
0: And we're putting this list to the test tonight. Lisa, what's your favorite Halloween candy?
2: Twix.
3: Oh, so you're going to Twix bar.
4: I love Twix, too.
0: Twix, too. Okay, so here's what it says about people that love Twix bars. It says, you're the type of person that likes balance and practicality. You enjoy having that crispy and creamy side of the candy, which means that's how you are in life as well. You're practical, and you have a playful side as well.
2: That is oddly perfect. That was the best description ever.
1: I love that for you.
0: So far, we're two for two, Twixes and Snickers. Yes.
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0: Audrey Hobart. That is called Sue Me with the all-new Hits 95.7 and the V-Bros. Gianna's hanging as well. Ryan, you got a shout-out?
1: Yeah, I'd like to give a shout-out to my wife, Katie.
2: Why? She's just being actually nice to you, or are you just trying to get back on her good side? You mess up.
1: Hey, man, if you are nice all the time, then the times you aren't nice, at least you got something to fall back on.
2: Like a shout-out on the radio.
1: Yeah.

0: 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It's Mikey V, my big bro Frankie V, and our bestie Gianna.
1: Alexis, have you seen this 3D printed meat that is coming to supermarkets?
2: Yeah, and that is making me feel so disgusted. What? Like, I think that's going to be weird.
3: Wait, I haven't seen that. 3D printing, like when you use like lasers and they make like cups or plastic things, but it's edible meat?
1: Yeah, so I was trying to Google how exactly that works. And I'm so confused on 3D printers, but the company is called Stakeholder Foods. You can Google it real quick if you want to, but they're launching a new line of printed plant products designed to mimic the exact look, texture, and taste of real cuts of meat. They're going to have printed marble steak, filet mignon. They're going to have chicken breast, salmon. Mm-hmm. Using 3D printers, the company hopes to solve the longstanding complaints about bland plant-based foods.
2: Yeah, that's just so gross. I just can't fathom past that they're just kind of creating this bizarre science experiment, and we're just the guinea pigs.
3: It really is a science experiment. Does it have any nutritional value?
4: It says reliable nutritional content. We carefully control ingredients in production to ensure a consistent nutritional profile in all of our fish products.
3: But it's not fish, right?
4: I know just as much as you guys know. This website's making me even more confused. It says it has omega-3 fatty acids, high-quality protein, vitamins, minerals, and supporting a very balanced diet every time.
3: I guess the only positive to it seems like no animals are harmed.
4: Yeah.
3: Is that like a half cups half full thing?
4: I would think so, because I don't know. This is weird.
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0: It's Hits 95.7, home of Commercial Free Weekend. What up? It's Mikey V with my big bro, Frankie V and Gianna. Got Evelyn on with us every night. We like to spread some positive vibes. What's making you smile tonight?
1: Today is my 14th year wedding anniversary.
0: Oh, my God. Nice. Congratulations.
2: What's the secret to staying so long?
1: Work different shifts.
0: Oh, that limits the interaction.
2: Wow.
0: Smart. I like that.
2: Perfect.
0: Gianna's taking notes right now. She's like, perfect. This is how I can make
2: just
0: him stick
2: for the
0: around.
2: Future, yep.
1: Well, I just wanted to call and say thank you. I appreciate you guys. You are always awesome.
0: That's awesome.
2: Thank you
0: so much, fellas. Positive vibes with the V Bros every night.
1: Have a great day.

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1: It is time for Mommy V Mondays.
0: Our very own mom, the preschool teacher she is, joins the show. Mom, what do you got for us tonight?
2: I've got three things for you today.
0: Okay.
2: That made me say, wait, what? So I want you to hear them.
1: Okay.
2: You ready?
0: Yep.
1: Yes.
2: First one. Have you noticed the geese flying south in a V lately? Well, you're not just seeing things. That formation helps them save energy by taking advantage of the air currents created by them and by the birds ahead of them. So it's teamwork. And you know how we love that. So it's the V family teamwork.
0: There we go. V for Mommy V.
1: Yep.
2: Don't you love it? I loved it. Okay. The other day, a friend of mine said, Cal, all you do is put your head in the sand. You don't want to pay attention to anything. Have you heard people say that?
0: Yes.
2: Well, ostriches bury their head in the sand, so my friend calls me an ostrich. But guess what? That expression, sticking around your head in the sand when you don't want to face a problem, it's not true. Because you know why ostriches do that?
3: What is that?
2: They lower their heads to tend to their nest and their eggs from a distance.
0: Oh.
2: So it looks like they've disappeared, but they're really taking care of their babies.
0: Oh, wow. They're not trying to avoid the world. They're trying to help out their family.
2: Exactly. Aww. And isn't that what everyone's we're about to, right?
0: Yeah, I love it. It's all about us. All about the V family.
3: Yes.
2: Well, this last one, Michael, this one's just for you.
0: Uh-oh. Okay? Now I'm nervous when you say it like that.
2: Well, did you know that on this day, back in 1964, the Soviet Union launched its first spacecraft? And it was so crowded that the people had to take off their clothes to stay in the spacecraft.
1: Wow.

0: Wise man in Lima.
1: Okay. Well, when you were growing up, anyways, you were forever taking off your clothes.
2: Lots hasn't changed in his adult life either,
0: Mom. All right. Hey.
1: Well, then, can you imagine being told you're going to space and then finding there's no room for your clothes?
0: Ah, very stressful.
2: It's like, sign me up.
0: Yeah, you know where they still going?
3: Oh, my God.
1: Well, if they do, just tell them you like to travel light.
0: There we go. Mommy B, we love all three of those. Thank you so much for joining us. I heard you had a great day with Grandma V today as well.
1: We did. We went to Grammy Daycare.
0: Oh, my God. Aww. We love you, Mom.
1: I love you more. Bye-bye, guys. Bye. Have a great day. Bye.
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We appreciate you having us on tonight. 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
1: So, Angela, I got a feel-good story on a Monday, okay?
2: Okay.
1: So, I don't know if you saw this. You could Google it right quick if you want to watch the video as I tell you about it. But there's this heartwarming birthday prank that went on at a high school in Georgia that's racking up millions and millions of views online. And it's so funny because this could have gone so wrong, but it went so right. So, the students at this high school in Georgia, they knew that their principal would rush down the hallway to the cafeteria if a fight broke out. But it's that principal's birthday, right? So all of a sudden, they created a fake fight inside the cafeteria, and everybody's jumping behind them. Get him! Get him! You see these two guys, like, fake fighting. All of a sudden, the video sees the principal, Mr. Davis, sprinting down the hallway. It's full-on sprint, hopping and bumping. He runs in there. He grabs one of the kids and beer hugs him, trying to break up a fight. And the second he did it, all the students and all the teachers there started singing happy birthday to Principal Mr. Davis. And all of a sudden, he jumped up with one of the students and started, like, cheering for himself. So it's kind of a cool little way to show how the students bonded with the principal. But it was funny watching him break up the fight, then looking around and realizing it was just a birthday celebration for him.
2: I love that. That's so cute.
3: Yeah, I saw this all over social media this week. Yeah. It was amazing because you thought these two kids were fighting. The teachers are already in the middle trying to break it up.
4: Right.
3: And then he gets in there. But you could see, like, in his eyes, once he realized it was a happy birthday, like, he almost started tearing up. That's such a cool thing for the kids to love their principal so much. And the principal, you could tell, on his birthday, he cared so much. He was in a full sprint, dead on, to that cafeteria like he was playing the NFL football game.
4: Oh, my God.
3: Ready to make sure his kids were safe.
1: The best was when he bear hugged that one student, and they showed the camera in his face, and that kid was just, like, laughing out loud.
3: Yeah.
1: Got him.
3: But at first, the kid was laughing. Like, he couldn't tell if he was laughing because he was going to beat up the other kid, or he was laughing because he knew that his teacher had his back. So
4: that's amazing.
3: You love seeing those things happen in the school system.
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0: 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What up? 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
0: Nina, why are you smiling?
2: I woke up and my husband had my car washed.
0: Oh,
2: my
0: whole car.
2: A few days ago, today it was nice and clean again.
1: Wait.
0: You said you threw up in it?
2: No. Not me, my kid.
1: Oh, what a sin.
0: I was going to say, somebody had a good night. Hey, well, round of applause to your husband.
1: Yes.
0: It's making it tough for all us other guys out here. But we're happy you're smiling. And thank you so much for having the V-Bros on.

Teddy Swims and Mr. Know-It-All. So Jubal back in tomorrow morning, handing out cash, $1,000 every hour. Okay, it's the V-Bros, it's Gianna, and it's y'all new Hits 95.7. 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

0: 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It's Mikey V with my big bro Frankie V and our bestie Gianna. Samantha, in your mind, what do you think the loneliest day of the year is for single people?
1: Valentine's Day?
0: You're going Valentine's Day.
2: When I was single, that certainly was the loneliest day.
0: So you're going Valentine's Day.
3: I feel like on Valentine's Day, a lot of girls are like Galentine's, and you get together with your girlfriends
2: That's
3: and all
2: true.
3: That. So you're not really lonely. When would somebody be super lonely? I feel like Frankie's going to say Halloween because it's like right here. But,
0: Go with your gut, Mikey. Go with your gut.
3: Halloween.
0: Mikey B is correct. So a survey came out by dating.com and revealed that singles find Halloween the loneliest day of the year, more than Valentine's Day. They say a lot of times their friends are doing couples costumes and they're going to parties with their significant other. And you sit there like, I don't really want to dress up by myself and show up somewhere. So you feel left out and lonely. So more than Valentine's Day, Mikey B is a genius for coming through on that one, realizing that Halloween is the number one, according to dating.com, loneliest day of the year.
3: Well, we have to all check. Checking with our single friends on Halloween. It's the V-Bros.
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1: 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Hey, I'm Angelina on the new hit list. Oh my gosh, I'm already getting so many requests for this one. 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

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Her vocals are just insane. 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That one's Joy. On the new hit list, I'm Angelina. Tame Impala, Loser.

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1: I think Cat's Eye might be my most requested. 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

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This was personally my song of the summer. It's Angelina playing you all the new music you need to know. I'm actually in the Bay Area, and we have a very late summer, so I'm still running this one. Karol G, Baby Wow on the new hit list.

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I'm Angelina. Thanks so much for hanging out, discovering new music with me. It's all good because I'm going to be back tomorrow night. Same place, same time, 11 p.m. on iHeartRadio. It's been so real, Swifties. I'm going to leave you with Taylor, Patient Zero, on the new hit list.

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What's up? It's Kayla. The Jubal Show is back this morning at 6. Keep up with them on social media. 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
2: What, am I some sort of a mentally challenged airhead?
3: No, not even. I didn't say that. I was like, why am I even listening to you to begin with? You're a virgin who can't drive.
4: It's time for America's favorite trivia game, You versus Victoria. Your chance to take on Victoria Ramirez in a game of trivia. And let's meet today's contestant for You versus Victoria, Dan. What's up, Dan? How are you?
5: Hey, how's it going?
4: Good. Yo. You feeling confident, like you can destroy Victoria today?
6: Bro, what's your deal?
5: Sweet and innocent. I have a pretty good feeling about this.
4: Sweet.
6: Well, my feeling's better about this, so.
7: Good one.
6: And take that.
8: Feelings aren't facts.
6: Yeah, you don't know why? Because I have facts.
5: We'll see in about 2 minutes.
4: Here we go. All right.
8: Drop the gauntlet.
4: We're going to send Victoria out of the studio.
6: Gauntlet.
4: And while she's
8: leaving.
4: She
8: doesn't even know what the word means. Yeah. You know what I'm saying?
6: Yes, I do.
4: Well, she's going to Google gauntlet out in the hallway. The game is played like this. You have 30 seconds to answer as many questions as possible. If you don't know one, just say pass, and Victoria has to beat you outright to win, okay?
5: All right,
4: here we go, Dan. Your time starts now.
7: What element has the chemical symbol K?
5: Potassium.
7: What is the process by which a liquid changes into a gas called?
5: Condensation.
7: What part of a plant absorbs most of its water and minerals?
5: The roots.
7: What is the psychological term for unconsciously copying another person's gestures, posture, or mannerisms?
5: Being married?
4: That's a great answer. All right, we'll bring Victoria back in. And while she's getting settled and putting on her headphones, Dan, what is something interesting that you've learned recently that you would like to share with the world?
5: Well, something I've learned interesting recently? That I do not like going to work.
4: Yeah.
6: You learned that recently?
8: Yeah, yeah, it took you this long?
4: Man, I learned that the first day I ever did it.
8: The first time I looked at a paycheck and said, that's it?
6: Some things take longer than others to really hit.
4: All right. Here we go. Victoria, 30 seconds to answer as many questions as possible. If you don't know one, just say pass. And you have to beat Dan outright to win. And Dan, you can tell Victoria when to go.
6: You say pass.
5: I can?
4: Yes, you tell her when to go.
5: All right, go.
7: What element has the chemical symbol K?
6: Crap, I'm not paying attention. potassium?
7: What is the process by which a liquid changes into a gas?
6: Ooh, I can hear him say like, I mean, I got it. Wait, crap. Wait, what? Say the answer. Dang it. I was listening. Pass. I don't have time.
7: What part of a plant absorbs most of its water and minerals?
6: Huh? The roots?
7: What is the psychological term for unconsciously copying another person's gestures, postures, and mannerisms?
6: Mimicking. I'm like not fully listening.
7: What city is home to the famous Sagrada Familia Basilica?
6: Cheetah Girls! Wait, I'm sorry. I was paying attention. That's the first thing I thought of, though.
4: What did you say? Cheetah Girls?
6: Well, because, yeah, in the second Cheetah Girls movie, they want to go. They're like, yeah, let's go see this.
7: So where did they go?
6: Sagrada Familia. Oh, they went to Spain. Wait, they went to Barcelona. Sorry, what was the question?
5: It's a long 30 seconds.
4: Yeah, it's a long, it's a long 30 seconds.
6: It's because I'm providing...
4: All right, let's get the score and send it over to our scoreboard, Producer Freeze.
8: I have no idea what she said to the second to the last one, but I think it was wrong.
6: Easy.
8: Victoria had 3 and Dan had 2.
6: Is it the leaves?
4: Whoa.
8: You beat him.
6: Wait, I'm sorry. I wasn't paying attention. What?
4: You beat him. You beat Dan.
6: Oh, I did?
4: Yeah.
6: Yeah.
4: Hey, Dan, I'm sorry. You didn't beat Victoria. Wow. Good game.
9: I gotta go get a lobotomy.
8: You may have already had one.
6: Yeah.
4: It might have just happened and you didn't even know it.
7: Yeah.
4: All right, let's get the answers now with Nina.
7: The symbol K is potassium.
6: Yeah, it is.
7: When liquid turns into a gas, it's called evaporation.
6: Well, that's awkward. I definitely knew that
7: the
6: one.
7: The roots absorb most of its water and minerals.
6: Wait, I said roots.
7: Yeah, you got that one right.
6: Okay, sorry, keep going.
7: The psychological term for unconsciously copying another person's gestures, posture, mannerisms is called mirroring. And then the city that is home to the famous Sagrada Familia Basilica is Barcelona.
6: Yeah, but isn't, like, I mean, mirroring, mimicking, like, you're mimicking someone's...
7: Not the same thing. It's, like, called mirroring.
8: Yeah.
7: Ask Jubal.
6: Is mirror...
8: It's literally the term.
6: Mirroring.
7: Wait, Jubal, right?
4: Yes, it is called. It is.
6: I'm Googling.
4: I'm just watching her Google.
6: I don't know if I...
4: I'm watching Victoria Google.
7: It's mirroring.
6: Loading. Give me a second.
8: Dang, your Google's slow.
6: Bro, this is not my computer.
7: Why do we have time for you to Google this?
4: Mimicking would be copying what somebody does and how they move and everything else, but you can mimic anybody in any situation. If I'm talking to you directly and I'm mirroring you, then I'm doing something to you. Like I'm mirroring what you're doing in order
8: It's happening.
4: Yeah. It's a great way to control a conversation your way.
8: Really?
4: Yeah.
6: Huh. Now you kind of have me lost a little bit.
8: But some psychological warfare going on there.
6: I feel like we're doing something like that right now. Are you marrying me right now?
8: No, you're just confused.
7: You're definitely not being mirrored right now. Yeah.
6: Okay, well, you know what?
4: You're a hard one to mirror.
6: For sure. Like, wait, does that mean I'm just you?
7: Yeah. She'd be sitting across from somebody and she'd go, are you okay?
8: Yeah. You're like wrangling water. It's impossible.
6: Bro, it's not impossible. Just get a cup.
4: Dan, thank you very much for playing. Appreciate it.
8: Thanks for having me.
4: Sorry about the lobotomy.
6: Or are we? I mean, I don't know. Maybe they're not good for you. I'll stop talking. I'm done.
4: We play you versus Victoria at the same time every single weekday morning. Remember, if you want to play, just DM us at The Jubal Show or go to thejubalshow.com and your phone prank happens every single hour on the 20s. Your next one is coming up right after this. And then right after that is Nina's What's Trending. It's The Jubal Show.
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2: Hello?
3: Yeah, hey, this is Donk calling from Dog Lounge. I was looking for Craig.
2: Yeah, that's me.
3: Yeah, dude, what's up? This is Donk.
2: Hello? Is everything okay?
3: Oh, yeah, sorry, dude. I'm calling to inform you that your pup, who's staying with us, I know you were scheduled to pick him up tomorrow, but, like, he's not going to be available for pickup for 3 weeks.
2: I need to pick him up tomorrow.
3: Yeah, dude, I know you were scheduled to pick him up tomorrow, and Donk apologizes, but it's going to be 3 weeks, dude, until you can pick up your pup. And Donk, like, feels bad about that.
2: Did you say Donk?
3: Yeah, dude. My name is Paul Donkler, but like everybody just calls me Donk. So,
2: okay. So, Donk, why is my dog not able to be picked up tomorrow?
3: Okay, so, dude, I'll explain it, and I'm sure you understand because you're also a dude. You know what I mean? But like, so I was at the gym the other day. Do you work out?
2: Not really.
3: Okay, dude. Well, I do, you know, like, I work out hella, so I was at the gym the other day, dude, and, like, I was doing some legs and stuff like that, and I was having a pretty good workout,
2: you know. I'm actually asking about my dog, though, because I'm going to pick him up tomorrow.
3: Okay, so long story short, dude, there was this hot chick working out next to me, you know?
2: No, I'm asking about my dog.
3: Yeah, dude. And that's what I'm talking about. So I struck up a convo with her, and like we were talking, and then I set up a date for
2: that. I'm talking about my dog. What's going on with my dog?
3: So I borrowed your dog to go on a date.
2: Excuse me?
3: Yeah, she likes dog dudes, and I'm not a dog dude, you know? But I was like, dude, I want to smash.
2: And you work at a boarding facility?
3: Yeah, like I don't have a dog. Like, you know, dogs are cool. You know, but, like, I don't have one. And so she wanted to go to the dog park, and I was like, yeah, I got a dog. And then, like, I went to work.
2: Okay, you took my dog to the dog park to get with a girl?
3: Yeah, dude. And, like, she's totally into it. But, like, we were messing around and stuff. And then she said it's going to be 3 weeks until I can, you know, like, totally seal the deal. So I need to, like, pretend I have your dog for 3 weeks, dude. I know you understand.
2: No, that's completely unacceptable that you have my dog and you take my dog to a dog park. I'm picking my dog up tomorrow.
3: Yeah, dude.
2: There's no Donk involved.
3: Okay, but if you pick your dog up tomorrow, dude, like, I'm not going to be able to, you know, like, hook up with this chick because she's going to know that
2: I'm so sorry. Okay, listen, I don't care if you're wanting to use my dog or you need my dog for your own personal purposes. This is stupid. I need to talk to your manager, I guess.
3: Okay, dude, like, I could tell that you're upset, I think.
2: I'm definitely upset. You've got me there.
3: I'm pretty intuitive.
2: Good on you, mate. But absolutely not. I need to talk to a manager.
3: Would it help if I texted you a pic of the check?
2: No, that would not help. In fact, that would make it worse.
3: Then you could see, like, how hot she is, you know what I mean?
2: No, you little kid. I need to talk to your manager right now.
3: Okay, well, then I'll just let you know it's a prank phone call and your girlfriend set you up.
2: What?
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3: she
2: God.
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2: If you are a millennial or you know a millennial, brace yourself because we're all about to lose our minds. One of our favorite artists from our era has just dropped an unreleased track that was co-written with Justin Timberlake. I'll tell you who it is and you can hear a clip of it coming up in just a second. But first, Tobey Maguire. This is a weird story. I don't care how cool you are with your ex. Would you actually be willing to officiate their wedding? I don't know.
1: Yeah, I probably would if I was cool with them.
2: Yeah, you would.
1: And they asked me, I would. Yeah, I would just charge a good fee for it. Yeah.
3: I'm cool with my ex, but I don't know that... I would be more concerned with the person that they're marrying being cool with it.
1: Yeah, I would think it was weird that they asked me to do it, but I would do it.
2: Yeah. I believe you, Jubal. Yeah. I believe that you would do it. But it almost feels like you're trying so hard to show the world that you're cool. I don't know. Either way.
3: There's plenty of people out there to marry you. I don't know why I have to do it.
1: Like, why would you want to have your ex do it is the question.
2: It's strange. So Tobey Maguire's ex-wife, Jennifer Meyer, got married on Saturday to the son of a Nigerian billionaire. And so there's Toby standing up there officiating the whole thing. And then his ex-wife rides off into the sunset with the billionaire.
1: Well, they probably paid him a bunch to do it.
3: Yeah, I mean, that's true.
2: You know, are you kidding?
1: Those billionaires that you hear of, they hire like those Beyonce to perform for like 10 minutes and they pay her, you know, $100 million.
3: Right. It's ridiculous.
2: But doesn't that even make it worse?
1: It's very strange.
2: You're my ex. I gave you those years of my life. I'm not paying you to officiate my wedding. Yeah. You're going to do that as a favor if you got asked.
1: That is strange.
2: Not getting paid.
1: Yeah.
2: I don't know, the dynamic. But I'm sure it's great. I mean, we love a good blended family. Like, I love that. When you know, exes can be cool, especially for the kids.
1: I wonder why they would do that.
3: It's so weird. Yeah. I just don't understand. I don't want to do it. I would consider it, but again, I would care more about the person that they're marrying who's not even part of this triangle.
1: Yeah, I mean, like, are you sure they're cool with that? Yeah, that's very strange.
2: I wouldn't be. I can tell you that right now. I would not be cool with it. And lastly, brace yourself, because Britney Spears has just dropped an unreleased song from 2001 that she co-wrote with Justin Timberlake, her then man.
3: She's drinking again.
2: The song is called She'll Never Be Me, and this is a little clip of it.
1: Okay. Well, it sounds like all of Britney Spears songs from that time. Okay.
2: Yeah.

0: even with like that, it that sounds, little progression yeah. of like going
1: it
0: down.
1: It sounds like Hit Me Baby One it More does, Time yeah. all over again.
2: It really does.
0: I mean, it's her vibe. It was 2001. That's what it was. And she wrote it with Justin Timberlake. The interesting thing is that the song is coming out. She dropped it weeks before the album celebrates its 25th anniversary. Her 2001 self-titled third album, Britney. So that is going to be re-released with songs from the vault, including that one.
2: Oh.
0: Yeah.
1: Are you into that?
2: You like it, Nina?
1: Yeah, you're a Britney fan, right?
0: Yeah, I was, actually. I still am a Britney fan. I don't know that I need that song in my life right now. it served its purpose right, in time, that era. But, I mean, I'd be interested to listen to some more of the new tracks just out of curiosity. Yeah. But, yeah. But love Brit. Love Brit for life. Okay. Mm-hmm. That's what's trending.
2: All right, your first date follow-up is coming up right after this. It's The Jubal Show.

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2: Allegra is on the phone today for a first date follow-up, and she's getting ghosted by a guy named Gary. So in a few minutes, we're going to call him and see if he'll tell us why he's ghosting her and maybe get her another date. But first, Allegra, how long has it been since you heard from Gary?
3: It has been 5 days.
4: Who's keeping track or, you know, anything? 5 days on the dot. What was your last interaction with him like?
3: It was great. Like, he asked me to maybe go on a second date, and I was looking for that. Just even a text from him. And yeah, now's the fifth day. I haven't been sleeping. I know that's embarrassing, but I just really liked him a lot.
4: Yeah, I get that.
2: Have you tried to reach out to him?
3: Yeah, I sent 3 texts, and I think that's about it. Like, I'm not going to push it anymore.
4: What are you saying in the text? Are you just like, hey?
3: Yeah, I'm just like, hey, I had a great time. And then the other one was like, hope you're doing well. The third one was like, hey, do you want to go to Six Flags together or something?
4: Okay. Well, let's try to figure it out. Why don't you tell us about your date?

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2: Right in the middle of today's First Date Follow-Up, and if you're just joining us, Allegra is on the phone, and Allegra is getting ghosted by a guy named Gary, and we're about to call him and see if he'll tell us why he's ghosting her and see if we can get her another date. But first, Allegra, why don't you catch everybody up on your situation?
3: Yeah, it's been 5 days since he texted me, and I thought our first date went amazing. Maybe I hurt his feelings on something that was personal. I'm just curious to see like what he's up to. It's been a while.
2: You ready?
3: Yeah.
2: Okay, here we go.
4: Hello?
2: Hi, may I speak to Gary, please?
4: Yeah, this is Gary.
2: Gary, how are you? My name is Jubal. I'm calling from a radio show. It's called The Jubal Show.
5: Hi, Gary. I'm Nina, also on the show.
6: Hi, and I'm Victoria.
4: Hi, everyone.
2: How are you?
4: I'm good. What's going on?
2: Do you ever listen to the radio show at all?
4: Yeah, I have.
2: Okay, great. Have you ever heard a first date follow-up before?
4: Yes, I have.
2: Perfect. Ooh. Well, then you know that that's a segment that we do where if you go on a date with someone and then end up ghosting them, they can email us to get you on the phone and ask why you're ghosting them.
4: Yeah, that sounds right.
2: So we got an email about you, Gary.
4: Oh, did you?
2: Yes, we did. Any idea who would email us and say that you're ghosting them?
4: I can think of one person, yeah.
5: Mm. Okay.
2: Does it start with an A?
4: Does it end with Allegra?
2: Yes, it is Allegra. She emailed us. We talked to her. She told us about your date. She said she really liked you, but she's confused and wants to know why you're ghosting her. Would you mind telling us?
4: Sure. But, well, did she tell you about the date?
2: She did. She said it was good. She said you guys went to a park and then...
5: You like reptiles?
2: Yeah. She said you guys talked about a bunch of stuff, including the fact that you like reptiles. And she said it was a really good date.
4: Yeah, we went to I guess you could call it a park, but it was actually a graveyard.
5: What? Oh.
4: Yeah, she laid out a picnic blanket over just a random person's grave, and then she wanted us to eat on it.
5: Okay, so you guys...

0: met at the graveyard. She took you to the graveyard. You took her to the graveyard. How did you get to a graveyard?
1: Well, she said she wanted to have a picnic, and so I met her, and she took me to what she said was going to be a great spot for a picnic. Mm. And then she, like I said, she just laid brought me to a graveyard. I kind of thought we were walking through the graveyard to go to the next, you know, that there was a park on the other side.
2: Uh-huh.
1: But no, it was like full picnic basket on top of someone, you know, someone who is decomposing.
2: You didn't say anything about that? Like, hey, can we go to like where there's a picnic table?
0: Yeah, that part.
2: And not dead people?
1: I was shocked, frankly, and I was hungry, so I was too hungry to leave. She was just talking the whole time, so I maybe got like two words in. I was just sort of in shock. It just felt like, you know, when you're running out the clock and it just couldn't move any slower.
0: Mm. Did she address the fact that you guys were at a graveyard while she was talking to you and you were eating?
1: Oh, yeah. She loved it. She thought it was fantastic. Isn't it so cool that this is here and that we can enjoy this sort of stuff?
0: My mom's like that.
2: Your mom would go to a picnic at a graveyard?
0: She totally would. My mom loves going to different graveyards and just celebrating people's lives and learning about them.
3: I don't think that's what they were doing.
0: I mean, I don't know. Maybe she's got a fascination with it, too.
1: You know, I thought maybe it was someone that she loved, but then she started talking about how she, you know, likes to go to different grave sites and do the same thing.
2: Like have picnics at the graveyard.
1: Yeah. And sometimes she goes by herself, she said. Sometimes it's just she likes to bring a blanket and sunbathe.
0: My mom always says that the whole idea is that if you don't acknowledge them, then they are forgotten. I mean, for me, I would be very creeped out in a graveyard. I'm just wondering if her mentality is similar to my mother's, where it's just she wants to honor people that she doesn't know.
1: It was, if we weren't at a graveyard, it was just a picnic in a park, but it was on a grave. I thought it was super weird. And if I'm being honest, it was probably the worst situation that I've ever been in.
2: Okay. Well, Legra felt differently. She thought it was great.
1: Oh, I know. Yeah, she made that very clear. It felt like maybe she was. At one point, I was like, "Is this it? Is she wanting to leave me in the grave? And is there an open grave?"
2: Oh, I can see that. Okay, yeah. Come over here, back behind this building.
3: I mean, that's kind of smart. Oh,
2: well, Gary, Allegra is on the phone listening and wants to talk to you.
1: Oh yeah, that's right. That's right. I forgot that that's what you do. She's right there on the phone. Hi, Allegra.
4: Gary, you're a liar. Said you loved it. So
1: I was uncomfortable when you kept saying, do you love it? Isn't this great? Don't you love it? And I said, yeah, like that. You think that's how somebody says yeah when they're excited about something?
4: Well, you could be a little more honest because I didn't get the cue. Once a cheater, always a cheater. I didn't know you're going to...
1: Cheater? What?
4: Yeah, you should feel guilty, like, still to this day. So, yeah, you told me...
1: What are you talking about?
4: You told me that.
1: I cheated.
4: Last relationship.
1: Absolutely not. I don't even... What are you talking... This... I never said that.
4: Plastic cheater mode.
0: Oh.
4: Honestly, I don't even know who you are, Gary. I wish I never met you. Oh. So...
2: Well... Don't say that too quickly. Gary, would you like another date with Allegra? We'll pay for it.
1: No. No, thank you.
4: Yeah, you, Gary.
5: Jubal's first date follow-up. Got an opinion?
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2: It's almost time for your dirty little secret. 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
0: Oh, no.
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2: Hello?
3: Hello.
2: Hey, you have a dirty little secret?
3: I sure do.
2: Yay, what is it?
3: Okay, so here's the thing. I have this total reputation among my friends as being like the eco queen. Right? Like, I was the girl before everybody who was using her canvas bags, and, like, I had recycling and all that stuff, like, way before it was really cool, like, really, really long time ago. Okay, so I moved, and I had this really, really expensive composter, and somehow in my move, like, it got bonked or whatever, and it isn't working, and, like, I've been so wiped from my move that I haven't had a chance to, like, contact the manufacturer and, like, send it in and do it, and you have to, like, take out the microbes and then save them in a thing and then send it back, and then it's, like, a whole process, right?
2: Yeah.
3: So, in other words, long story short, guess who has not been composting since she moved September 1st.
4: Oh my goodness.
5: You're not sticking to it. You are the problem.
3: I know. I am not the solution, that's for sure.
2: Well, thank you for telling us your dirty little secret.
3: It's literally dirty. It's literally trash.
0: What's your
1: dirty little secret?
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5: 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And the worst part is you probably think you're doing exactly what you're supposed to do. 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
7: Uh-oh.
5: And if you don't know how to recognize them, you could be walking straight into a fight without even realizing it.
6: Huh.
5: There's a list of the most commonly misunderstood phrases in relationships, and some of them might explain why you keep having the same arguments over and over and over again.
6: Okay,
5: we'll go over it right after this. It's the Jubal Show.

0: There's a list going around of phrases that women use that men consistently misunderstand. It's the Jubal Show. And I think this is why relationships are so difficult, because apparently men are expected to be fluent in a language where the words don't mean what the words mean.
1: But it's English. Exactly.
0: It's very hard to understand sometimes.
2: Exactly.
1: But I mean, are you sure, though? Like, it's English. That's the part that I just don't understand.
2: Yeah, but there's certain things you guys say that you don't mean what you're saying.
1: Well,
2: I'm sure they're on this list.
0: Okay, we'll go over the list of people that's going viral of the phrases that women use that men consistently misunderstand. How about, don't worry about it, I got it.
1: But doesn't the tone... Because
0: that's a very dangerous statement.
1: But doesn't the tone tell you everything you need to know?
2: But why not just say, no, I'm upset. Can you do this?
0: Can you do this? Not, fine, no, yeah, don't worry about it. I got it.
1: Well, because we get to a point where we don't understand that you didn't understand that you should have got it. You know what I mean?
2: Like, do you hear the mental gymnastics that are going on?
0: Yeah,
1: it doesn't, but it doesn't feel like that to us. Like, to us, it feels like common sense. And so when you don't do that, we get so frustrated. We're like, oh my gosh, how do you not know that?
2: Yeah, I think it's that literal thing. I think men are just much more literal.
1: I think they are too. But I guess you really do need to figure that out.
0: It's usually used when a woman has asked a man if he could do something several times, and then he hasn't done it, and now she's doing it herself. Don't worry about it. I got it. It's fine.
2: It's not
0: it's
2: fine.
0: Never good. Yeah. It's never like, oh, sweet. Okay, cool. Sweet. Well, I'm going to keep playing video games then.
2: All right.
0: It doesn't work out. It doesn't work out.
1: But again, how do you not know if she's asked you to do it multiple times and you didn't do it, that it's not fine?
2: Yeah, I mean, that's fair. That's fair. If you know that you've done or neglected something over and over, and she says that to you, you know what the connotation is, for sure.
1: You can't play dumb in that moment.
2: For sure. But sometimes we miss it, you know? We're playing a video game, or we're, you know, texting on the phone or whatever, and we missed what you said.
1: Right. Okay.
2: And then we hear that, and we're like, all right, cool, it's good.
0: Yeah, and I'm super literal when it comes to things. Like, sometimes it's like, it annoys me how literal I can be with certain things. So I get how people can be annoyed with me, but if you tell me something, I'm gonna be like, all right, cool,
2: right?
0: Yeah, fine, I believe you. There's a list going around of phrases that women use that men consistently misunderstand. That's okay is one of them. It says that this one is also dangerous. It means okay means she wants you to think long and hard before deciding how and when you will pay for a mistake. No problem, that's okay, that's fine. I'm just gonna spend 6 months plotting.
1: It just buys a little bit of time. Like,
2: for who?
1: I just feel like sometimes when you say that's okay, it's like, because you want it to be okay.
2: Yeah.
1: Like, you actually do want it to be okay. Then you have to process. And then if it sits with you, then it starts to fester a little bit.
2: Right.
1: And then maybe that's when trouble happens.
2: But that's almost always what does happen.
1: But in the moment, you want it to be okay. Right?
2: So you're saying what you're hoping it will be.
1: Yeah. So that's kind of literal, though. Like, we want it to be okay. But it's not yet.
0: And it may never be. There's a list going around of phrases that women use that men consistently misunderstand. How about just a loud sigh?
2: That's communication.
0: It's a nonverbal statement often misunderstood by men. A loud sigh means she thinks you're an idiot and wonders why she's wasting her time here and arguing with you about nothing.
1: Oh my gosh, that's terrible.
2: But I think all women know exactly what that is. They know that sigh. You know, most women know exactly what sigh that's they're talking about.
1: Usually, isn't it kind of playful? I mean, I don't know. There are some people that take it to like... when you see couples in public, you know, that are fighting, and you'll see, like, somebody be completely disrespectful to the other one and those kind of sighs, it's pretty gross.
2: Yeah, no. Yeah. I've had those sighs come up without even being in a big, huge public disagreement. Just
1: because of who you are?
2: Just you sense the disappointment they have in you, and, they're disgusted by you.
1: Oh, that's so sad.
2: It happens often with most men, I think.
0: There's a list going around of phrases that women use that men consistently misunderstand. Go ahead is another one. It says, that's not a dare or permission. Don't do it. It is a dare. It says, this is a dare. Don't do it. Sure, go ahead. Yeah, go ahead. No, it's fine.
2: See what happens.
0: Yeah, go ahead. You can go to the strip club on Friday. That's fine. Just go ahead.
2: Enjoy with all your friends, all your buddies.
0: Yeah, just go ahead.
2: You want to take some money out of the bank while you're on your way? Go ahead. That's fine.
1: Like, why don't you get that?
2: But just say it's not okay. Yeah. Just say no. I don't want you to go, and here's why.
1: It doesn't work that way. We want you to use your brain. Make decisions.
2: We are making decisions. We understand that it's not a big deal that we're going to the strip club with our buddies.
1: But if I tell you it's not okay.
2: But you're not telling me.
1: But then you didn't come up with it on your own. Do you see what I'm saying?
2: What?
1: Yeah.
2: No. This is exactly
0: the
2: problem.
0: You didn't come to the decision that it's not going to be okay on your own.
1: Thank
0: Producer
1: you.
0: Freeze. Yeah.
1: Thank you.
0: You should already know that it's not okay. Even if you've never had to ask the question or been in that situation before, you should already know the answer.
1: Well, because I don't want to tell you what to do.
0: Right.
1: I'm not going to tell you what to do. You have to make that decision on your own. That's why you get the go-ahead. I'm not telling you what to do. Make the choice, and it should be a good one.
0: Yeah. It's kind of Russian roulette.
2: It feels like a trap. Yeah, yeah. It feels like a trap.
0: There's a trend going viral of phrases that women use that men consistently misunderstand. Nothing.
2: What?
0: The word nothing. Like, what's wrong?
2: Nothing. Nothing.
0: Yeah, that is just the calm before the storm.
1: Yeah, I stopped doing that. I don't say nothing.
2: You communicate.
1: I just say, I'm not ready yet.
2: Oh, I'm loading up the gun.
0: Yeah.
1: I need a minute. I'm processing. Usually it's I'm processing is what I say.
2: I'm getting my ammo ready.
1: Yeah. I need to process this.
0: Another word or phrase that women use that men consistently misunderstand is fine. Yeah. Same thing, like, okay, no, I'm fine.
2: Why do you do that?
1: Because we want to be fine.
2: No, but you're not fine. Fine. So say you're not fine.
1: Well, then that means you have to be vulnerable and say you're not fine. You want to be fine.
2: But you always want the men to be vulnerable. Yeah. Isn't that what you want?
1: We want you to come fix it.
2: You want us to read minds and come fix the minds that we read.
1: I don't know. I don't say fine either.
2: There's a lot.
1: I don't do that.
2: I've heard it many times in the relationships in my life.
0: There's a list going viral of phrases that women use that men consistently misunderstand. 5 minutes is number one on the list, it says. If she's getting dressed and says 5 minutes, that means half an hour.
1: Yeah, yeah, good.
0: 5 minutes is only 5 minutes if you've just been given five more minutes to watch the game before heading out of the house.
2: Then we're really sticking to the 5 minutes.
0: It is true. 5 minutes could be an hour. But the problem is if you're a dude in a relationship, that 5 minutes could be an hour. And then so you're downstairs just chilling. You might not even be watching anything. You just don't have your shoes on because you know 5 minutes means an hour. And then she comes downstairs like, I'm ready. And you're like, oh, cool. I'm going to put on my shoes. And she's like, yeah, I'm just waiting on you. Jesus. I've been ready to go for like 2 minutes now. Get your shoes on. All right, your phone break happens every single hour on the 20s. Your next one is right after this, and then right after that is Nina's What's Trending. It's the Jubal Show.

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1: What?
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2: Hello?
3: The jig is up.
2: Hello?
3: I think you heard me. The jig is officially up.
2: Who is this? Hi.
3: Hi. Yeah, my name's Pete Eakins. I'm the father of Jessica, who's in your daughter's Girl Scout troop.
2: Oh.
3: And I'm calling to let you know the jig is up.
2: Okay.
3: Mm-hmm.
2: How is your daughter? What's going on? The gig or the jig? What is going on?
3: Yeah, the little dance you're doing to sell the most Girl Scout cookies. Your daughter's in the lead right now, isn't she?
2: Well, Sarah works very hard, yes.
3: Oh, yeah, Sarah works very hard, super hard. My daughter has won 3 years in a row. So you want to tell me how your daughter is in the lead with the most Girl Scout cookie sales?
2: Well,

0: Well,
1: or do you want to tell the cops?
0: Tell the cops?
1: Uh-huh.
0: Wait. Okay. What is exactly the problem here? My daughter has been doing an exceptional job selling, promoting, leaving flyers on doors. I mean, she's the
1: I can't wait to watch the Netflix documentary someday.
0: Okay, like, what are you talking about? Netflix documentary?
1: Yeah, I love all those documentaries on those big-time drug operations. So I know what you're up to.
0: Okay, this doesn't make any sense at all. What is going on?
1: There's no way that your daughter has the most Girl Scout cookie sales in this area because my daughter has done it 3 days in a row. If you weren't putting a little something-something in those boxes, a little Thin Mints and crack or something like that, huh? What is it?
0: Wait, did you just accuse us of putting drugs in our boxes of cookies?
1: Well, you seem upset about that, so it must be truth. Truth hurts, huh? I'm no stranger to putting illicit substances in those boxes to be the top of the sales list. And so that's how I don't know how your daughter is leading the sales for the Girl Scout cookies in this area. Because I've done it three years in a row.
0: Wait a minute. Did you just say you're putting stuff in the Girl Scout boxes? Like, that's illegal, dude.
1: I've done it for 3 years in a row, so there's no way that your daughter can be leading the race unless you're also doing the same thing. And this is my turf.
0: No, guess who's going to be calling the cops on who now? I mean, you just admitted you put drugs in your cookie boxes. Like, I'm calling the cops on you.
1: All right, well, then I'll call the cops on your cops.
0: Well, I'll call the cops back on your...
1: And then I'll call the cops on those cops. It looks like we've got ourselves in an official cop battle. It's been a while.
0: Whatever.
1: Been a while since I've been in a good cop battle.
0: Listen, mother, I don't know what is going on here, but you and your daughter will never sell another cookie and end up probably in jail next to you.
1: Okay, well then fine. I'll let you know this is a phone prank then.
0: Wait,
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0: Shut up. I am shaking right now. I don't even know where to...
1: He said that your daughter's in the lead for Girl Scout cookie sales.
0: Oh my God, this is not really... This is really happening. I cannot believe he did this to me. I am literally shaking.
1: I can't believe you're selling drugs out of Girl Scout cookie boxes.
0: I can't believe he did that.
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1: Give us 3 minutes and we'll give you everything you need to know for the day. It's time for Nina's What's Trending.
2: Okay, so Taylor Swift, Drake, and the Beatles all walk into a bar. What do they have in common?
3: A lot of money.
1: Yeah, Taylor Swift, who else?
2: The Beatles and Drake.
1: All walk into a bar.
2: Yep. What do they have in common? You can think about it, and I'll tell you the answer.
4: Yeah. I'm thinking a lot of platinum plaques.
1: Yeah.
2: I'll tell you the answer in just a second. But first, frosted tips are back. Fellas, get ready to get those shiny tips. So, I mean, if you remember back in the day, I guess it was the early 2000s. It was like NSYNC. Everywhere you went, boy banders, dudes. Jubal, did you have frosted tips?
1: No.
2: Did you, Producer Freeze?
1: You did, Producer Freeze?
4: No, I have a terrible story. I thought I shared this before. I didn't know what bleaching your hair actually meant.
1: Uh-huh.
4: And I went home, bought... Or not even buy, just got laundry detergent bleach.
2: Clorox bleach.
4: Clorox bleach when my parents weren't home.
2: That's so dumb.
4: Dipped my head in it, washed it out, and it didn't take any color out of my hair.
1: No.
4: So I was confused.
2: Yeah.
4: So I did it again. Didn't work. So I did it again and slept on it and woke up the next day.
2: Is your head on fire?
4: And my hair was falling out. My head was on fire. And I've had scalp issues ever
1: really?
4: Since.
1: Really? Because of the bleach that you put on your head?
4: Yes, as a teen.
1: Wow.
4: Because I thought bleaching your hair.
1: That's what it was. I just learned that right now it's not.
4: Really?
1: I would have done the same thing. If I wanted frosted tips, I would have probably done the same thing.
4: See, that's what I'm saying.
2: No.
4: Hey, I wanted to be cool. Oh. I heard you bleach your hair. I know what bleach is.
2: No.
4: And I did it wrong. And really messed up my scalp.
2: Oh, yeah. No, don't do that. So that is a lesson in what not to do if you're trying to achieve the frosted tip
4: look
2: again.
4: Yeah, any kids that are trying to get on the trend as it comes back around.
1: Yeah, don't use actual bleach.
4: Don't do that.
2: No.
4: It hurts.
2: But I'm here for it. Bring the tips back. That's,
4: yeah?
2: That's kind of fun.
4: All right.
2: Mm-hmm. And lastly,
4: I don't have any hair anymore, so
2: it's your own fault then.
4: Yeah, I'll blame it on that.
2: And lastly, what do the Beatles, Taylor Swift, and Drake all have in common?
4: Plaques.
2: Well, yeah, I mean, essentially it is plaques, but they are all three of them have sold the most albums in history.
1: Wow.
2: The Beatles have sold, so the Beatles have 19 number ones. And then Taylor's and Drake both have 15, but the three of them have sold the most. Not nuts. Not sold.
4: Did that hit you weird, Jubal?
1: The three of them have sold the most.
2: Wait, did I not say that right?
4: Yeah, because only one can sell the most.
2: Okay,
4: yeah.
2: In the top five in the blah, blah, blah, blah, blah. Drake together in the top five, first in history. Yeah, they're in the top five for the first time in history, and all three of the artists are, they have the most number one albums.
1: Oh, okay, so they have the most.
4: Right. That makes more sense.
2: I'm sorry, I got distracted by your Clorox bleach. My bad. Let's do it again. All three of them have the most number one albums. I mean, the Beatles actually does have the number one, and then Drake and Taylor.
1: Yeah, they're all the top three.
2: They are the top three.
4: Okay, got you. Mm-hmm. Got you. Now it makes sense to me.
2: Thank you for being here.
4: Yeah, I was like, one of them is the most, not all three of them.
2: But

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1: Allison is on the phone today for To Catch a Cheater, and she's been married to her husband, Ty, for 5 years. But now she suspects that something might be going on, so we'll see if we can help her out. Allison, I'm sorry you're going through it, but why do you think Ty's cheating on you?
2: Hi, guys. Yeah, so it's kind of complicated, and I want to tell you the whole story. So basically, like you said, we've been married for 5 years, and I'm really excited because, like, you know, 5 years is kind of a milestone anniversary, right?
3: Sure.
2: Now, Ty was kind of a wild child, like, when we met, but I've had time to work on him.
3: Okay.
2: Yeah, and he's, like, really absent-minded. He's always getting lost, and I get that. But and I get that he's, like, a hot mess express on wheels, okay? And I love that. But so we got married on Halloween in Vegas, right?
1: That's fun.
2: Yeah, it was super fun. And Halloween is literally my favorite holiday, so we always look forward to our anniversary every year, and we always do a couple's costume. But this year, we go to, like, start talking about our costume, right? And I'm trying to come up with suggestions on, like, prince and a princess, and he's totally not into it. Doesn't even look like he cares, and didn't have anything to suggest. And this is the first time in 5 years that he's been, like, completely disinterested in it. So that was my first red flag.
1: Okay.
2: Notice I said first. We have more. So it gets worse. So I'm like, okay, well, that's weird. But I'm trying to be on his side, right? But then I notice that he's being weird about his phone.

0: does the whole, oh, honey, I'm sorry, I've got to work late thing, which I'm already like, okay, that just, yeah. Like, again, not slick. And he has, we have like shared locations on our phones.
1: Mm-hmm.
0: And I'm like, okay, I'll bite. I'm just curious. And I go and I check. And he's not at work.
1: Oh, where was he?
0: He was at a flower shop.
2: Could he be getting flowers for you?
0: Well, he has got, if he's getting flowers for me, I ain't gotten them yet. So, like, they're not here.
3: Is he planning a surprise, maybe? Like, would he be, would he be that type?
0: He's never done that before.
4: Well, you told us what grocery store he's a rewards card member at, so we'll play a song, come back, and then call and pretend to be from the grocery store and say that he's this month's big winner of flowers delivered from our floral department, and we'll see if he sends those to you or to somebody else, okay?
1: More flowers.
4: Okay. Yeah.
0: Oh, God, I'm scared to find out, but okay.
4: We'll play a song, come back, and get your To Catch a Cheater next. It's The Jubal Show.

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1: Right in the middle of today's To Catch a Cheater, and if you're just joining us, Allison is on the phone, and Allison suspects that her husband of 5 years named Ty might be messing around. So in a second, we're going to call him and pretend to be from the grocery store that he's a rewards member at and say that he's this month's big winner of free flowers delivered from our floral department, and we'll see if he sends those to his wife, Allison, or to somebody else. Before we do that, Allison, you want to catch us up on your situation real quick?
2: Yeah, so basically, like you said, Ty and I have been married for 5 years. Our anniversary is on Halloween, and we always have a couple's costume that we plan together. And this is the first year that we don't have anything in the works, and he's being weird around his phone, and he's not where he says he's going to be. And I can't get over the feeling that something is off.
1: Mm-hmm. Okay. Allison, are you ready for us to call him?
2: Oh, God, I guess so.
1: Okay, here we go.
3: Hello?
1: Hey, this is Corporal calling from... I was looking for a rewards card member named Ty...
3: Yeah, this is he.
1: Ty, how are you? Please don't hang up. This is not a marketing phone call. I'm actually calling to tell you congratulations. You're this month's lucky winner. Thank you for shopping with us.
3: Oh,
1: thank you so much.
3: I feel very special.
1: I'm not sure if you're aware, but every single month we choose one rewards card member at random who gets free flowers delivered from our floral department, absolutely free. So you've won 36 long stem red roses, a box of candy or chocolates, and a card to deliver to anybody that you want.
3: Okay, yeah. How many? Is it like a box of roses or?
1: 36 long stem red roses, beautiful roses.
3: Okay.
1: And here's how it works. I would just need to get the information from you. I can do that on the phone in just a matter of minutes. If you know who you want to send them to right now, Great. If you know who you want to send them to, I just need the first and last name of the person you'd like the flowers to go to first.
3: How about Shannon?
1: Shannon.
3: Mm-hmm.
1: Okay. And is there anything you'd like to put on a card to Shannon?
3: Yeah, definitely. Just put, OMG, you're the greatest. I can never repay you.
1: And thank you very much, Ty. And the next thing is I just need to tell you that this is not a grocery store. This is actually the Jubal Show. It's a radio show. My name is Jubal.
4: I'm Nina.
5: Hi, and I'm Victoria.
3: I'm not getting flowers, free flowers.
1: No, we do a segment on our show where if you think your significant other might be messing around, you see who they send flowers to. And your wife, Allison, is actually on the phone.
3: Oh, okay, cool.

0: Let's see where this goes.
1: What?
2: Okay. Cool. Who is Shannon? Really? You're going to send flowers to some other girl? Our anniversary is literally, like, oh, what is, I don't even know what day it is right now. I'm so freaking mad. What the hell? Just wait till I call your mother, dude. You're going to rue the day that you met me. Right. I swear to God.
0: Oh, yeah.
2: Okay. What is wrong with you?
0: I'm gonna Hi, you hello? Just get yourself out, okay?
2: Oh, my God. When I get my hands
1: on you, are you laughing?
2: Dude, like, I'm sorry, but, like, what? Okay, so let me guess. Mr. I'm sure you have some great excuse.
0: Uh-huh.
2: Yeah? Okay. Now would be a good time, Ty. Earth to Ty. Today, yes, please. Thank you.
0: Honey, are you done? Okay. So, no, I'm not cheating, babe. I'm not cheating, okay?
3: What are you doing?
0: Well, I don't know if she told you, but our anniversary is on Halloween.
3: She did.
4: Yeah.
0: So she came up with this idea, like a princess type, you know, collaborative costume for our 5-year anniversary. And I kind of tried to let her down gently and not be offensive, but it sounded so basic. I was like, okay, cool. We're going to be Disney prince and princess. And this is 5 years. You know what I mean? Like, okay. We've been through a lot in 5 years. And we've overcome a lot. So I was like, it needs to be special. It needs to be, like, memorable. So I have a friend, Shannon, from work, the person who I was going to send the flowers to. And Shannon is also a professional makeup artist. And she's worked on a bunch of cool stuff. She worked on The Walking Dead. Oh. And so I was like, I got this idea. I started begging her. I was like, please help me with this. And she agreed to make, you know, help out with her anniversary, make it special. So she's been helping with the costume and, like, the makeup idea. So, babe.
2: Yeah. I don't even know. Like, if you're coming up with this on the spot, this is, like, the best bull crap you've ever made up. And I'm not entirely sure I believe you yet, but.
0: Okay. Wait, why aren't you?
2: Also, I'm not basic, and I don't think I appreciate that. And I just
3: okay. That's also
2: know.
3: Fair. But I knew that was coming.
0: This is so boring. Okay, so. My idea.
2: It's not boring.
0: It is.
2: Anyway, okay. Whatever. Potatoes. It could have been cute.
0: Sure. So for a 5-year anniversary, I was like, boring. I want to marry you again. But as a zombie, that would be so cool. So Shannon helped me come up with this idea. You'll be a zombie bride. Listen, you're going to be a zombie bride. I'm going to be a zombie groom. And we're going to be like,
2: okay.
0: And like rotting, decaying. You know, and
2: you had my curiosity. You now have my attention. You may proceed.
0: Okay. When we get off the phone, I'm going to send you some spec pictures. Like, we've been messing around with some of the makeup that we're going to do. I have some prosthetic, you know, residue on my face when I come home, but we've been playing around with it. And I've been playing this for a long time. Hence, whatever, you know, strange habits I've been displaying, but I want to make it perfect.
2: Oh, you mean like the immense guilt every time you try to look me in the eye? Like, you're the worst liar I ever met, Ty. I swear.
0: Well, it's like a hiding. That's something, you know, I think that's a good quality.
2: Yeah.
3: It is.
2: Not if I think you're cheating on me.
0: Hey, I just sent you a text of a mock-up of what? Just check your phone real quick.
2: Oh, okay.
0: You're right.
2: Okay, I kind of love it.
1: Oh, all right.
3: How are you going to do this reveal? Were you just going to come home like a zombie and tell her to go put something on that you have laid out for her, or what?
0: No, I was going to come home as a zombie, and Shannon was going to come with me, and then we would present it to her, and then she would do hers.
1: Oh, wait. All right.
3: Well, you didn't think that would cause a heart attack with no discussion of anniversary before the day?
4: You just bring a random woman in the babe, happy anniversary.
3: I mean, I'm glad your head and heart are in the right place.
1: Sorry to ruin the surprise, Allison, but at least now you know Ty's not cheating.
2: You know, I'm going to be honest. I think you guys have a point. If he had come home like that, I might have accidentally hit him with something. So maybe a radio reveal was the best way to go about this.
1: Congratulations on the zombie wedding.
2: Ty, I'm sorry.
3: Eat some brains.
0: Yeah.
2: I'm also mad at you still, but I'm also sorry.
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1: It's almost time for your dirty little secret. 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
3: Yeah.
1: You'll hear what it is in your dirty little secret next.

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2: Hello?
3: Hello.
2: Hey, you have a dirty little secret?
3: Yeah.
2: Sweet. What is it?
3: My mom's ex-boyfriend hit me up not that long ago asking me, because I have OnlyFans, and he was asking me for some personal content.
4: What?
3: And he was my stepdad from the time I was 15.
4: Ew.
3: All the way up to like 20.
4: Follow up. Did you give it to him?
3: Yeah, he sent me $1,800.
2: Well.
4: The whole thing makes me feel weird, but wow.
2: Yeah, I guess you got your money though. That's good.
4: Yeah.
3: I love this show. I love you, Jubal.
2: Yeah, you too. Aww. Thanks for your dirty little secret.
3: Thank you.
2: Have a good one.
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3: You know what's weird about your quizzes, Katie, is that all the work is right and just the answers are wrong. I know that having a boyfriend may seem like the most important thing in the world right now, but you don't have to dumb yourself down to get guys to like you.
4: It's almost time for America's favorite trivia game, You versus Victoria. 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So go to thejubalshow.com if you think you have what it takes to beat Victoria.
5: Dude, you know how hard it is to find a clean clip of something? That's not what I'm doing right now, though. We're playing the game.
4: What are you doing?
5: What
4: are you doing, Victoria?
5: Paying attention to
6: a clean clip?
5: Yeah, I'm trying to find a clean clip of the Thanks Alfonso thing because ours is a little muffled because it's someone recording the TV, but it's hard. I just want the clean clip.
4: She wants a clean clip of the Dancing with the Stars. Thanks, Alfonso.
6: Right.
5: Wait for it.
4: So that we can play it on the show.
7: Thanks, Alfonso.
5: See, I want like a clean clip for no.
4: I appreciate you looking for that.
5: Yeah, it's cool.
4: Thanks, Alfonso.
5: Hey.
4: All right, we'll play you versus Victoria right after this. It's the Jubal Show.

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1: What, am I some sort of a mentally challenged airhead?
2: No, not even. I didn't say that. I was like, why am I even listening to you to begin with? You're a virgin who can't drive.
3: It's time for America's favorite trivia game, You versus Victoria. Your chance to take on Victoria Ramirez in a game of trivia. And let's meet today's contestant for You versus Victoria, Dan. What's up, Dan? How are you?
4: Hey, how's it going?
3: Good. Yo. You're feeling confident, like you can destroy Victoria today?
5: Bro, what's your deal?
4: Sweet and innocent. I have a pretty good feeling about this.
3: Sweet.
5: Well, my feeling's better about this, so.
6: Good one.
5: And take that.
7: Feelings aren't facts.
5: Yeah, you don't want to know why? Because I have facts.
4: We'll see in about 2 minutes.
3: Here we go. All right.
7: Drop the gauntlet.
3: We're going to send Victoria out of the studio.
5: Gauntlet.
3: And while she's leaving.
7: She doesn't
3: leaving,
7: even know what the word means. Yeah. You know what I'm saying?
5: Yes, I do.
3: Well, she's going to Google gauntlet out in the hallway. The game is played like this. You have 30 seconds. No. To answer as many questions as possible. If you don't know one, just say pass, and Victoria has to beat you outright to win, okay?
4: All right,
3: here we go, Dan. Your time starts now.
6: What element has the chemical symbol K?
4: Potassium.
6: What is the process by which a liquid changes into a gas called?
4: Condensation.
6: What part of a plant absorbs most of its water and minerals?
4: The roots.
6: What is the psychological term for unconsciously copying another person's gestures, posture, or mannerisms?
4: Being married.
3: That's a great answer. All right, we'll bring Victoria back in. And while she's getting settled and putting on her headphones, Dan, what is something interesting that you've learned recently that you would like to share with the world?
4: Well, something I've learned interesting recently, that I do not like going to work.
3: Yeah.
5: You learned that recently?
7: Yeah, yeah, it took you this long?
3: Man, I learned that the first day I ever did it.
7: The first time I looked at a paycheck and said, that's it?
5: Yeah. Some things take longer than others to really hit.
3: All right. Here we go. Victoria, 30 seconds to answer as many questions as possible. If you don't know one, just say pass. And you have to beat Dan outright to win. And Dan, you can tell Victoria when to go.
5: You say pass.
4: I can?
3: Yes, you tell her when to go.
4: All right, go.
6: What element has the chemical symbol K?
5: Oh, crap, I'm not paying attention. Potassium?
6: What is the process by which a liquid changes into a gas?
5: Ooh, I can hear him say like, I mean, I got it. Wait, crap. Wait, what? Say the answer. Dang it. I was listening. Pass. I don't have time.
6: What part of a plant absorbs most of its water and minerals?
5: Huh? The roots?
6: What is the psychological term for unconsciously copying another person's gestures, postures, and mannerisms?
5: Mimicking. I'm like not fully listening.
6: What city is home to the famous Sagrada Familia Basilica?
5: Cheetah Girls! Wait, I'm sorry. I was paying attention. That's the first thing I thought of, though.
3: What did you say? Cheetah Girls?
5: Well, because, yeah, in the second Cheetah Girls movie, they want to go. They're like, yeah, let's go see this.
6: So where did they go?
5: Sagrada Familia. Oh, they went to Spain. Wait, they went to Barcelona. Sorry, what was the question?
4: It's long
5: Barcelona?
4: 30 seconds.
3: Yeah, it's a long. It's a long 30 seconds.
5: It's because I'm providing...
3: All right, let's get the score and send it over to our scoreboard, Producer Freeze.
7: I have no idea what she said to the second to the last one, but I think it was wrong.
5: Easy.
7: Victoria had 3 and Dan had 2.
5: Is it the leaves?
3: Whoa.
7: You beat him.
5: Wait, I'm sorry, I wasn't paying attention. What?
7: You beat him.
3: You beat Dan.
5: Oh, I did?
3: Yeah.
5: Yeah!
3: Hey, Dan, I'm sorry. You didn't beat Victoria. Wow. Good game.
4: I gotta go get a lobotomy.
7: You may have already had one.
5: Yeah.
3: It might have just happened and you didn't even know it.
6: Yeah.
3: All right, let's get the answers now with Nina.
6: The symbol K is potassium.
5: Yeah, it is.
6: When liquid turns into a gas, it's called evaporation.
5: Well, that's awkward. I definitely knew that
6: The roots absorb most of its water and minerals.
5: Wait, I said roots.
6: Yeah, you got that one right.
5: Okay, sorry, keep going.
6: The psychological term for unconsciously copying another person's gestures, posture, mannerisms is called mirroring. And then the city that is home to the famous Sagrada Familia Basilica is Barcelona.
5: Yeah, but isn't like, I mean, mirroring, mimicking, like you're mimicking someone's...
6: Not the same thing. It's like called mirroring.
7: Yeah.
6: Ask Jubal.
5: Is mirror...
7: It's literally the term.
5: Mirroring.
6: Wait, Jubal, right?
3: Yes, it is called. It is.
5: I'm Googling.
3: I'm just watching her Google.
5: I don't know if I...
3: I'm watching Victoria Google.
6: It's mirroring.
5: Loading. Give me a second.
7: Dang, your Google is slow.
5: Bro, this is not my computer.
6: Why do we have time for you to Google this?
3: Mimicking would be copying what somebody does and how they move and everything else, but you can mimic anybody in any situation. If I'm talking to you directly and I'm mirroring you, then I'm doing something to you. Like, I'm mirroring what you're doing in order...
7: It's happening?
3: Yeah. It's a great way to control a conversation your way.
7: Really?
3: Yeah.
5: Huh. Now you kind of have me lost a little bit.
7: But some psychological warfare going on there.
5: I feel like we're doing something like that right now. Are you marrying me right now?
7: No, you're just confused.
6: You're definitely not being mirrored right now. Yeah.
5: Okay, well, you know what?
3: You're a hard one to mirror.
7: For sure.
5: Like, wait, does that mean I'm just you?
6: Yeah. She'd be sitting across from somebody and she'd go, are you okay?
7: Yeah. You're like wrangling water. It's impossible.
5: Bro, that's not impossible. Just get a cup.
3: Dan, thank you very much for playing. Appreciate it.
7: Thanks for having me.
3: Sorry about the lobotomy.
5: Or are we? I mean, I don't know. Maybe they're not good for you. I'll stop talking. I'm done.
3: We play you versus Victoria at the same time every single weekday morning. Remember, if you want to play, just DM us at The Jubal Show or go to thejubalshow.com and your phone prank happens every single hour on the 20s. Your next one's coming up right after this. And then right after that is Nina's What's Trending. 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
0: They say the holy water's watered down. And this town's lost its faith. Our colors will fade eventually. So if our time is running out, day after day, we'll make the mundane a masterpiece. Oh my, oh my love. I take one look at you, you're taking me out.

It's almost time for your phone prank. 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He's out of town, and his dog is being boarded at a place. 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He's definitely not cool with it. You'll hear it in your prank next. It's the Jubal Show.

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2: Hello?
3: Yeah, hey, this is Donk calling from Dog Lounge. I was looking for Craig.
2: Yeah, that's me.
3: Yeah, dude, what's up? This is Donk.
2: Hello? Is everything okay?
3: Oh, yeah, sorry, dude. I'm calling to inform you that your pup, who's staying with us, I know you were scheduled to pick him up tomorrow, but, like, he's not going to be available for pickup for 3 weeks.
2: I need to pick him up tomorrow.
3: Yeah, dude, I know you were scheduled to pick him up tomorrow, and Donk apologizes, but it's going to be 3 weeks, dude, until you can pick up your pup. And Donk, like, feels bad about that.
2: Did you say Donk?
3: Yeah, dude, my name is Paul Donkler, but, like, everybody just calls me Donk, so.
2: Okay, so, Donk, why is my dog not able to be picked up tomorrow?
3: Okay, so, dude, I'll explain it, and I'm sure you understand, because you're also a dude, you know what I mean? But, like, so I was at the gym the other day. Do you work out?
2: Not really.
3: Okay, dude. Well, I do, you know, like, I work out hella, so I was at the gym the other day, dude, and, like, I was doing some legs and stuff like that, and I was having a pretty good workout.
2: I'm actually asking about my dog, though, because I'm going to pick him up tomorrow.
3: Okay, so long story short, dude, there was this hot chick working out next to me, you know?
2: No, I'm asking about my dog.
3: Yeah, dude. And that's what I'm talking about. So I struck up a convo with her, and, like, we were talking, and then I set up a date for
2: that. I'm talking about my dog. What's going on with my dog?
3: So I borrowed your dog to go on a date.
2: Excuse me?
3: Yeah, she likes dog dudes, and I'm not a dog dude, you know? But I was like, dude, I want to smash.
2: And you work at a boarding facility?
3: Yeah, like, I don't have a dog. Like, you know, dogs are cool. You know, but, like, I don't have one. And so she wanted to go to the dog park, and I was like, yeah, I got a dog. And then, like, I went to work.
2: Okay, you took my dog to the dog park to get with a girl?
3: Yeah, dude. And, like, she's totally into it. But, like, we were messing around and stuff. And then she said it's going to be 3 weeks until I can, you know, like, totally seal the deal. So I need to, like, pretend I have your dog for 3 weeks, dude. I know you understand.
2: No, that's completely unacceptable that you have my dog and you take my dog to a dog park. I'm picking my dog up tomorrow.
3: Yeah, dude.
2: There's no Donk involved.
3: Okay, but if you pick your dog up tomorrow, dude, like, I'm not going to be able to, you know, like, hook up with this chick because she's going to know that
2: I'm so sorry. Okay, listen, I don't care if you're wanting to use my dog or you need my dog for your own personal purposes. This is stupid. I need to talk to your manager, I guess.
3: Okay, dude, like, I could tell that you're upset, I think.
2: I'm definitely upset. You've got me there.
3: Pretty intuitive.
2: Good on you, mate. But absolutely not. I need to talk to a manager.
3: Would it help if I texted you a pic of the check?
2: No, that would not help. In fact, that would make it worse.
3: Then you could see, like, hot she is, you know what I mean?
2: No, you little head. I need to talk to your manager right now.
3: Okay, well, then I'll just let you know it's a prank phone call and your girlfriend set you up.
2: What?
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0: Give us 3 minutes and we'll give you everything you need to know for the day. 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
1: If you are a millennial or you know a millennial, brace yourself because we're all about to lose our minds. One of our favorite artists from our era has just dropped an unreleased track that was co-written with Justin Timberlake. I'll tell you who it is and you can hear a clip of it coming up in just a second. But first, Tobey Maguire. This is a weird story. I don't care how cool you are with your ex. Would you actually be willing to officiate their wedding? I don't know.
0: Yeah, I probably would if I was cool with them.
1: Yeah, you would.
0: And they asked me, I would. Yeah, I would just charge a good fee for it. Yeah.
2: I'm cool with my ex, but I don't know that... I would be more concerned with the person that they're marrying being cool with it.
0: Yeah, I would think it was weird that they asked me to do it, but I would do it.
1: Yeah. I believe you, Jubal. I believe that you would do it. But it almost feels like you're trying so hard to show the world that you're cool. I don't know. Either way, there's
2: plenty of people out there to marry you. I don't know why I have to do it.
0: Yeah, like, why would you want to have your ex do it is the question.
1: It's strange. So Tobey Maguire's ex-wife, Jennifer Meyer, got married on Saturday to the son of a Nigerian billionaire. And so there's Toby standing up there officiating the whole thing. And then his ex-wife rides off into the sunset with the billionaire.
0: Well, they probably paid him a bunch to do it.
2: I mean, that's true. You know,
1: are you kidding?
0: Those billionaires that you hear of, they hire like the Beyonce to perform for like 10 minutes and they pay her, you know, $100 million.
2: Right. It's ridiculous.
1: But doesn't that even make it worse?
0: It's very strange.
1: You're my ex. I gave you those years of my life. I'm not paying you to officiate my wedding. Yeah. You're going to do that as a favor if you got asked.
0: That is strange.
1: Not getting paid.
0: Yeah.
1: I don't know, the dynamic. But I'm sure it's great. I mean, we love a good blended family. Like, I love that. When you know, exes can be cool, especially for the kids.
0: I wonder why they would do that.
2: It's so weird. I just don't understand. I don't want to do it. I would consider it. But again, I would care more about the person that they're marrying who's not even part of this triangle.
0: Yeah, man. You know? Are you sure they're cool with that? Yeah, that's strange.
1: I wouldn't be. I can tell you that right now. I would not be cool with it. And lastly, brace yourself, because Britney Spears has just dropped an unreleased song from 2001 that she co-wrote with Justin Timberlake, her then man.
2: She's drinking again.
1: The song is called She'll Never Be Me, and this is a little clip of it.
0: Okay. Wow, it sounds like all of Britney Spears songs from that time. Okay.
1: Yeah.

0: even with like that, it that sounds, little progression of like going
1: it
0: down.
1: It sounds like Hit Me Baby One More Time all over again.
2: It really does.
0: I mean, it's her vibe. It was 2001. That's what it was. And she wrote it with Justin Timberlake. The interesting thing is that the song is coming out. She dropped it weeks before the album celebrates its 25th anniversary. Her 2001 self-titled third album, Britney. So that is going to be re-released with songs from the vault, including that one.
2: Oh.
0: Yeah.
1: Are you into that?
2: You like it, Nina?
1: Yeah, you're a Britney fan, right?
0: Yeah, I was, actually. I still am a Britney fan. I don't know that I need that song in my life right now. it's served its purpose in time, that era. But, I mean, I'd be interested to listen to some more of the new tracks just out of curiosity. But, yeah. But love Brit. Love Brit for life. Okay. Mm-hmm. That's what's trending.
2: All right, your first day follow-up is coming up right after this. It's The Jewel Show.

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2: Allegra is on the phone today for a first date follow-up, and she's getting ghosted by a guy named Gary. So in a few minutes, we're going to call him and see if he'll tell us why he's ghosting her and maybe get her another date. But first, Allegra, how long has it been since you heard from Gary?
3: It has been 5 days.
4: Who's keeping track or, you know, anything? 5 days on the dot. What was your last interaction with him like?
3: It was great. Like, he asked me to maybe go on a second date, and I was looking for that. Just even a text from him. And yeah, now it's the fifth day. I've been feeling, I haven't been sleeping. I know that's embarrassing, but I just really liked him a lot.
4: Yeah, I really did.
2: Have you tried to reach out to him?
3: Yeah, I sent 3 texts, and I think that's about it. Like, I'm not going to push it anymore.
4: What are you saying in the text? Are you just like, hey?
3: Yeah, I'm just like, hey, I had a great time. And then the other one was like, hope you're doing well. The third one was like, hey, do you want to go to Six Flags together or something?
4: Okay. Well, let's try to figure it out. Why don't you tell us about your date?
3: Yeah, so we had a picnic at the park, and we went to a market, got some sandwiches, and I brought Monopoly. That was fun. We went to go see a movie after. So I thought, like, things were going really well. There was chemistry, in my opinion. We just talked about, like, where we went to school, like, what our hobbies are. And I feel like I really liked how quirky he was, and that, like, he was interested in, like, reptiles. And I really tried to engage with him and telling how my dad also has, like esoteric interests. And I was really nervous, honestly. So I'm afraid if I like messed up or anything, but I was just really anxious. Maybe I like said something out of the blue or made him feel bad about liking reptiles. I'm not sure.
2: Do you remember anything awkward that you might have said?
3: Yeah, well, I think he told me before, like, on his previous relationship, he cheated on his last girlfriend. And so I kind of maybe said, like, yeah, like, that wasn't a good thing to do. Like, maybe I wasn't supportive to him, you know?
4: It's a pretty bold thing.

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2: Right in the middle of today's First Date Follow-Up, and if you're just joining us, Allegra is on the phone, and Allegra is getting ghosted by a guy named Gary, and we're about to call him and see if he'll tell us why he's ghosting her and see if we can get her another date. But first, Allegra, why don't you catch everybody up on your situation?
3: Yeah, it's been 5 days since he texted me, and I thought our first date went amazing. Maybe I hurt his feelings on something that was personal. I'm just curious to see like what he's up to. It's been a while.
2: You ready?
3: Yeah.
2: Okay, here we go.
4: Hello?
2: Hi, may I speak to Gary, please?
4: Yeah, this is Gary.
2: Gary, how are you? My name is Jubal. I'm calling from a radio show. It's called The Jubal Show.
5: Hi, Gary. I'm Nina, also on the show.
6: Hi, and I'm Victoria.
4: Hi, everyone.
2: How are you?
4: I'm good. What's going on?
2: Do you ever listen to the radio show at all?
4: Yeah, I have.
2: Okay, great. Have you ever heard a first date follow-up before?
4: Yes, I have.
2: Perfect. Ooh. Well, then you know that that's a segment that we do where if you go on a date with someone and then end up ghosting them, they can email us to get you on the phone and ask why you're ghosting them.
4: Yeah, that sounds right.
2: So we got an email about you, Gary.
4: Oh, did you?
2: Yes, we did. Any idea who would email us and say that you're ghosting them?
4: I can think of one person, yeah.
5: Mm. Okay.
2: Does it start with an A?
4: Does it end with Allegra?
2: Yes, it is Allegra. She emailed us. We talked to her. She told us about your date. She said she really liked you, but she's confused and wants to know why you're ghosting her. Would you mind telling us?
4: Sure. But, well, did she tell you about the date?
2: She did. She said it was good. She said you guys went to a park and then...
5: You like reptiles?
2: Yeah. She said you guys talked about a bunch of stuff, including the fact that you like reptiles. And she said it was a really good date.
4: Yeah, we went to I guess you could call it a park, but it was actually a graveyard.
5: What? Oh.
4: Yeah, she laid out a picnic blanket over like a random person's grave, and then she wanted us to eat on it.
5: Okay, so you guys met at the graveyard. She took you to the graveyard. You took her to the graveyard. How did you get to a graveyard?
4: Well, she said she wanted to have a picnic, and so I met her, and she took me to what she said was

0: going to be a great spot for a picnic. And then she, like I said, she just laid, brought me to a graveyard. I kind of thought we were walking through the graveyard to go to the next, you know, that there was a park on the other side. But no, it was like full picnic basket on top of someone, you know, someone who is decomposing.
1: You didn't say anything about that? Like, hey, can we go to like where there's a picnic table?
2: Yeah, that part.
1: And not dead people?
0: This, I mean, I was shocked, frankly, and I was hungry, so I was too hungry to leave. She was just talking the whole time, so I maybe got like two words in. I was just sort of in shock. It just felt like, you know, when you're running out the clock, and it just couldn't move any slower.
2: Did she address the fact that you guys were at a graveyard while she was talking to you and you were eating?
0: Oh yeah, she loved it. She thought it was fantastic. Isn't it so cool that this is here and that we can enjoy this sort of stuff?
2: My mom's like that.
1: Your mom would go to a picnic at a graveyard?
2: She totally would. My mom loves going to different graveyards and just celebrating people's lives and learning about them.
3: I don't think that's what they were doing.
2: I mean, I don't know. Maybe she's got a fascination with it too.
0: You know, I thought maybe it was someone that she loved. But then she started talking about how she, you know, likes to go to different grave sites and do the same thing.
1: Like have picnics at the graveyard.
0: Yeah. And sometimes she goes by herself, she said. Sometimes it's just she likes to bring a blanket and sunbathe.
2: My mom always says that the whole idea is that if you don't acknowledge them, then they are forgotten. I mean, for me, I would be very creeped out in a graveyard. I'm just wondering if her mentality is similar to my mother's, where it's just she wants to honor people that she doesn't know.
0: It was, if we weren't at a graveyard, it was just a picnic in a park, but it was on a grave. I thought it was super weird. And if I'm being honest, it was probably the worst situation that I've ever been in.
1: Okay. Well, Allegra felt differently. She thought it was great.
0: Oh, I know. Yeah. She made that very clear.
1: Okay.
0: It felt like maybe she was. At one point, I was like, "Is this it? Is she wanting to leave me in the grave? And is there an open grave?"
1: Oh, I see that. Okay, yeah. Come over here, back behind this building.
3: I mean, that's kind of smart. It's easy.
1: Well, Gary, Allegra is on the phone listening and wants to talk to you.
0: Oh yeah, that's right. That's right. I forgot that that's what you do. She's right there on the phone. Hi, Allegra.
4: Gary, you're a liar. You said you loved it. So
0: I was uncomfortable when you kept saying, do you love it? Isn't this great? Don't you love it? And I said, yeah, like that. You think that's how somebody says yeah when they're excited about something?
4: Well, you could be a little more honest because I didn't get the cue. Once a cheater, always a cheater. I know you're going to...
0: Cheater? What?
4: Yeah, you should feel guilty, like, still to this day. So, yeah, you told me...
0: What are you talking about?
4: You told me that.
0: I cheated.
4: Last relationship.
0: Absolutely not. I don't even... What are you talking... This... I never said that.
4: Plastic cheater mode.
2: Oh.
4: Honestly, I don't even know who you are, Gary. I wish I never met you. So...
1: Well... Don't say that too quickly. Gary, would you like another date with Allegra? We'll pay for it.
0: No. No, thank you.
4: Yeah, you, Gary.
5: 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Got an opinion?
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1: It's almost time for your dirty little secret. 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
2: Hello?
3: Hello.
2: Hey, you have a dirty little secret?
3: I sure do.
2: Yay, what is it?
3: Okay, so here's the thing. I have this total reputation among my friends as being like the eco queen. Right? Like, I was the girl before everybody who was using her canvas bags, and, like, I had recycling and all that stuff, like, way before it was really cool, like, really, really long time ago. Okay, so I moved, and I had this really, really expensive composter, and somehow in my move, like, it got bonked or whatever, and it isn't working. And, like, I've been so wiped from my move that I haven't had a chance to, like, contact the manufacturer and, like, send it in and do it. And you have to, like, take out the microbes and then save them in a thing and then send it back. And then it's, like, a whole process, right?
2: Yeah.
3: So, in other words, long story short, guess who has not been composting since she moved September 1st?
4: Oh, my goodness.
5: You're not sticking to it. You are the problem.
3: I know
5: it.
3: I am not the solution, that's for sure.
2: Well, thank you for telling us your dirty little secret.
3: It's literally dirty. It's literally trash.
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1: think back to all the teachers that you had growing up. It's the Jubal Show. There was probably at least one who made you wonder how in the hell they were allowed to be in charge of other human beings. Well, there's one college professor making national headlines right now who taught for more than 25 years, and now he's accused of doing something so weird that he's out of a job and facing felony charges.
2: Oh, wow.
1: I'll tell you what this college professor did, who's now facing prison time over one of the strangest workplace investigations ever, right after this. It's the Jubal Show. 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
1: I think sometimes we forget that teachers are just weird human beings like the rest of us.
2: Weird.
1: And we automatically think that they must have it all together because they're the ones that get to shape the young minds of America.
3: Yeah, you would hope so.
1: Well, today, one college professor is going viral for one of the weirdest reasons ever. It's the Jubal Show. A college professor in Minnesota who's been teaching for more than 25 years has lost his job and is now facing felony charges over something so bizarre that it's hard to believe this is an actual criminal case.
2: Okay.
1: But here's what happened. The whole thing started with a female student who was just trying to go about her normal day at McAllister College in Minnesota. And according to investigators, she left her backpack outside of her professor's office for about 6 minutes.
3: All right.
1: When she came back, she noticed something strange with her backpack. It was wet.
2: What?
1: And not just a little wet, her belongings were soaked, and she couldn't figure out how it happened.
2: What?
1: So normally when you find your backpack mysteriously wet at school, you assume somebody spilled a drink on it, maybe a water bottle leaked, something from the ceiling was dripping.
3: A prank, something.
1: But unfortunately for this student, it wasn't water in her backpack.
2: No, don't say it. Don't say it.
1: It was pee.
2: No!
3: What?
1: Human pee.
2: Ew!
1: Somebody had apparently turned her backpack into their personal urinal. And not just a little sprinkle either. The student reported more than $2,000 in damage to her belongings.
2: Gosh.
1: That's an expensive golden shower for a backpack that never consented to participate.
3: So foul. And can you imagine going through it and realizing it as you're going through your bag?
1: Yeah, you're like, why is my bag wet? And then you start going through it, and then you realize everything that you just picked up had pee on it.
3: And you're smelling it?
1: Yeah.
3: Oh, my God.
1: And normally you might think, like, did a dog come along and pee or something? Well, the school started investigating, and that's when things took a turn from what happened to this girl's backpack to what has been going on at this college. Because investigators discovered that this was not the first mysterious pee-related incident on campus. Not even close. Apparently, for more than a year, there have been a string of bizarre urine-related complaints coming out of the science building. Six separate reports. Six of them.
2: And it's the same guy.
1: College apparently had an ongoing pee-pee problem, and nobody knew who was responsible. Investigators received reports of urine showing up in trash cans, which is disgusting, but at least it's in a container designed to hold garbage.
2: Still gross and weird.
1: Then there were reports from other professors who reported urine in their office decorations. Imagine coming into work and then setting down your briefcase and discovering somebody turned your inspirational desk ornament into a pee-pee fountain. That's awkward and weird.
3: Disgusting.
1: Also reports of urine in water bottles.
2: Oh, no.
3: This is so weird.
1: Imagine being the campus security officer investigating this. All right, we've got another pee-related incident in the chemistry department. This is our third this semester.
2: Do they have cameras? Did they look?
1: Well, apparently they found out who was doing it, and it was this professor who's been taught at the school for over 25 years.
3: What is going on?
1: You're peeing on everything, basically.
3: Why?
2: 25 years, there's got to be more than six accounts. Like, that's all that people reported. 25 years of peeing.
3: Is that the only backpack that he did it in?
1: When investigators questioned him, he reportedly admitted that he had developed a habit of urinating in cups while at work. And then taking those cups and dumping them into trash cans and laboratory sinks.
2: Ew.
3: Walk to the bathroom, dude.
2: Why is he doing that?
1: That's just his workplace routine, I guess. Some people take
3: a coffee break.
1: Some people take a smoke break. Apparently, this guy takes a different kind of break.
3: So foul.
2: Why on the backpack?
1: Investigators asked about the student's backpack, and he reportedly claimed that he had not intentionally peed on it.
2: What?
1: According to his explanation, he said the backpack must have accidentally been splashed on while he was carrying one of his pee-pee cups.
3: not to the point
1: where it's soaked,
3: dollars or whatever in damages. That is insane.
2: Oh,
3: and he'd been there for how many years?
1: 25 years.
2: Gosh, he must be really bored.
3: But like, only six reported incidents?
1: Only six reported incidents, but apparently this college professor who finally got caught when he urinated on a student's backpack.
3: Yeah, 20-something years, there's got to be backlogs of reports that they didn't, like, look into or something. This guy has been doing it longer than just six episodes.
1: Somebody texted in at 41061 and said they had an eighth grade teacher who got furious that nobody did their homework, and she grabbed the overhead projector, smashed it on the floor, and walked out.
3: What?
1: And they were all just wondering if class was over. See, teachers do lose it. This guy was peeing on people's stuff for 25 years, though. That's yeah, I guess a long time.
2: He broke.
3: Was he losing it, or was he just, like, casually doing it?
2: Maybe he, like, didn't do it for, like, the first 5 years and then was like, I need to make this interesting.
1: Spice it up a little bit. He's a science professor. At least he could have said it was some kind of experiment, right? Instead of just being like, that's kind of my thing. Yeah, I started peeing in cups and taking them all around and pouring them out everywhere.
3: Studying the reactions of human behavior.
1: It's okay, isn't it?
2: No.
1: So, yeah, he has been fired from the
3: school. I would think so. I would think so.
1: And now faces a $10,000 fine and jail time for urinating on everything.
2: Jail time. Yeah. It's so bizarre. I used to work at a tanning salon, and there would be somebody that would come in, and he would pee in the garbage cans every time. Every time.
3: The customer?
2: Yeah. I'm like, I don't understand why. So there must be this thing with this professor and this customer and, like, all this stuff that just got to just do it in the wild.
3: So weird. Like, I don't understand it at all. I'm a dude, and I don't understand. Like, I could pee anywhere, but I don't. You know?
2: Thank you for using restraint.
3: Yeah, like, I don't understand why you can't just go to the bathroom and where the bathroom is supposed to go.
1: It's like how he tried to play it off. Like, oh, yeah, just someone must have spilled out of my pee cup. Yeah. Like, that's even any better at all.
3: Like, people normally carry around pee cups.
1: No worries, then. Go back to class. All right. Time for your phone prank, and then right after that is Nina's What's Trending.

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1: What?
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2: Hello?
3: The jig is up.
2: Hello?
3: I think you heard me. The jig is officially up.
2: Who is this? Hi.
3: Hi. Yeah, my name's Pete Eakins. I'm the father of Jessica, who's in your daughter's Girl Scout troop.
2: Oh.
3: And I'm calling to let you know the jig is up.
2: Okay.
3: Mm-hmm.
2: How is your daughter? What's going on? The gig or the jig? What is going on?
3: Yeah, the little dance you're doing to sell the most Girl Scout cookies. Your daughter's in the lead right now, isn't she?
2: Well, Sarah works very hard, yes.
3: Oh, yeah, Sarah works very hard, super hard. My daughter has won 3 years in a row. So you want to tell me how your daughter is in the lead with the most Girl Scout cookie sales?
2: Well,
3: or do you want to tell the cops?
2: Tell the cops?
3: Uh-huh.
2: Wait. Okay, what is exactly the problem here? My daughter has been doing an exceptional job selling, promoting, leaving flyers on doors. I mean, she's the
3: I can't wait to watch the Netflix documentary someday.
2: Okay, like, what are you talking about? Netflix documentary?
3: Yeah, I love all those documentaries on those big-time drug operations. So I know what you're up to.
2: Okay, this doesn't make any sense at all. What is going on?
3: There's no way that your daughter has the most Girl Scout cookie sales in this area because my daughter has done it 3 days in a row. If you weren't putting a little something in those boxes, a little Thin Mints and crack or something like that, huh? What is it?
2: Wait, did you just accuse us of putting drugs in our boxes of cookies?
3: Well, you seem upset about that, so it must be truth. Truth hurts, huh? I'm no stranger to putting illicit substances in those boxes to be the top of the sales list. And so that's how I don't know how your daughter is leading the sales for the Girl Scout cookies in this area. Because I've done it three years in a row.
2: Wait a minute. Did you just say you're putting stuff in the Girl Scout boxes? Like, that's illegal, dude.
3: I've done it for 3 years in a row, so there's no way that your daughter can be leading the race unless you're also doing the same thing. And this is my turf.
2: No, guess who's going to be calling the cops on who now? I mean, you just admitted you put drugs in your cookie boxes. Like, I'm calling the cops on you.
3: All right, well, then I'll call the cops on your cops.
2: Well, I'll call the cops back on your...
3: And then I'll call the cops on those cops. It looks like we've got ourselves in an official cop battle. It's been a while.
2: Whatever.
3: It's been a while since I've been in a good cop battle.
2: Listen, mother... I don't know what is going on here, but you and your daughter will never sell another... cookie and end up probably in jail next to you.
3: Okay, well then fine. I'll let you know this is a phone prank then. This is actually Jubal from the Jubal Show doing a phone prank on you, and your husband Kelly set you up. It's a joke.
2: Shut up. I am shaking right now. I don't even know where to...
3: He said that your daughter's in the lead for Girl Scout cookie sales.
2: Oh my God, this is really happening. I cannot believe he did this to me. I am literally shaking.
3: I can't believe you're selling drugs out of Girl Scout cookie boxes.
2: I can't believe he did that.
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3: 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Of it. No Apple Watches.
2: It's yeah. Apple Watches and, like, the use of, like, iPhones.
3: Yeah.
2: If you're just, like, in the dark room and also still on the apps, like, in the corner, even on, like, your lowest brightness setting.
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10: It's almost time for it to catch a cheater. 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
11: Oh, man.
10: And it's all because of something that has to do with Halloween. So
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10: We'll see if he is cheating. 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And to catch a cheater next. It's the Jubal Show.

0: You think Ty's cheating on you?
1: Hi, guys. Yeah, so it's kind of complicated, and I want to tell you the whole story. So basically, like you said, we've been married for 5 years, and I'm really excited because, like, you know, 5 years is kind of a milestone anniversary, right?
2: Sure.
1: Now, Ty was kind of a wild child, like, when we met, but I've had time to work on him.
2: Okay.
1: Yeah, and he's, like, really absent-minded. He's always getting lost, and I get that. But and I get that he's, like, a hot mess express on wheels, okay? And I love that. But so we got married on Halloween in Vegas, right?
0: That's fun.
1: Yeah, it was super fun. And Halloween is literally my favorite holiday, so we always look forward to our anniversary every year, and we always do a couple's costume. But this year, we go to, like, start talking about our costume, right? And I'm trying to come up with suggestions on, like, prince and a princess, and he's totally not into it. Doesn't even look like he cares, and didn't have anything to suggest. And this is the first time in 5 years that he's been, like, completely disinterested in it. So that was my first red flag.
0: Okay.
1: Notice I said first. We have more. So it gets worse. So I'm like, okay, well, that's weird. But I'm trying to be on his side, right? But then I notice that he's being weird about his phone. And he's never been weird about his phone.
0: Okay.
1: Like, he'll let me pick up his phone and check messages for him. No, not now. And he'll go in the next room and I hear him whispering. And I'm like, first of all, I'm not deaf. I can hear you, kind of.
2: Sorry, that's not funny.
1: You're not, like, honey, you're not that slick. But yeah, so, and I'm sitting here again trying to give him the benefit of the doubt, right? It gets worse. So that was red flag number two. Red flag number three. So he does the whole, oh, honey, I'm sorry, I've got to work late thing, which I'm already like, okay, that just, yeah. Like, again, not slick. And we have like shared locations on our phones.
2: Mm-hmm.
1: And I'm like, okay, I'll bite. I'm just curious. And I go and I check. And he's not at work.
2: Oh, where was he?
1: He was at a flower shop.
3: Could he be getting flowers for you?
1: Well, if he's getting flowers for me, I ain't gotten them yet. So, they're not here.
2: Is he planning a surprise, maybe? Like, would he be that type?
1: Mm. He's never done that before.
2: Hmm.
0: Well, you told us what grocery store he's a rewards card member at, so we'll play a song, come back, and then call and pretend to be from the grocery store and say that he's this month's big winner of flowers delivered from our floral department, and we'll see if he sends those to you or to somebody else, okay?
2: More flowers.
0: Okay. Yeah.
1: Oh, God, I'm scared to find out, but okay.
0: We'll play a song, come back, and get your To Catch a Cheater next. It's The Jubal Show.

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1: Right in the middle of today's To Catch a Cheater, and if you're just joining us, Allison is on the phone, and Allison suspects that her husband of 5 years named Ty might be messing around. So in a second, we're going to call him and pretend to be from the grocery store that he's a rewards member at and say that he's this month's big winner of free flowers delivered from our floral department, and we'll see if he sends those to his wife, Allison, or to somebody else. Before we do that, Allison, you want to catch us up on your situation real quick?
2: Yeah, so basically, like you said, Ty and I have been married for 5 years. Our anniversary is on Halloween, and we always have a couple's costume that we plan together. And this is the first year that we don't have anything in the works, and he's being weird around his phone, and he's not where he says he's going to be. And I can't get over the feeling that something is off.
1: Mm-hmm. Okay. Allison, are you ready for us to call him?
2: Oh, God, I guess so.
1: Okay, here we go.
3: Hello?
1: Hey, this is Corporal calling from... I was looking for a rewards card member named Ty...
3: Yeah, this is he.
1: Ty, how are you? Please don't hang up. This is not a marketing phone call. I'm actually calling to tell you congratulations. You're this month's lucky winner. Thank you for shopping with us.
3: Oh,
1: thank you so much.
3: I feel very special.
1: I'm not sure if you're aware, but every single month we choose one rewards card member at random who gets free flowers delivered from our floral department, absolutely free. So you've won 36 long stem red roses, a box of candy or chocolates, and a card to deliver to anybody that you want.
3: Okay, yeah. How many? Is it like a box of roses or?
1: 36 long stem red roses, beautiful roses.
3: Okay.
1: And here's how it works. I would just need to get the information from you. I can do that on the phone in just a matter of minutes. If you know who you want to send them to right now, it's fine. I can do that right now.
3: Yeah, we can.
1: Great. If you know who you want to send to, I just need the first and last name of the person you'd like the flowers to go to first.
3: How about Shannon?
1: Shannon.
3: Mm-hmm.
1: Okay. And is there anything you'd like to put on a card to Shannon?
3: Yeah, definitely. Just put, OMG, you're the greatest. I can never repay you.
1: And thank you very much, Ty. And the next thing is I just need to tell you that this is not a grocery store. This is actually the Jubal Show. It's a radio show. My name is Jubal.
4: I'm Nina.
5: Hi, and I'm Victoria.
3: I'm not getting flowers, free flowers.
1: No, we do a segment on our show where if you think your significant other might be messing around, you see who they send flowers to. And your wife, Allison, is actually on the phone.
3: Oh, okay, cool. Let's see where this goes.
4: What?
2: Okay.
1: Cool.
2: Who is Shannon? Really? You're going to send flowers to some other girl? Our anniversary is literally, like, oh, what is, I don't even know what day it is right now. I'm so freaking mad. What the hell? Just wait till I call your mother, dude. You're going to rue the day that you met me. Right. I swear to God.
3: Oh, yeah.
2: Okay. What is wrong with you?
3: Hi,
2: hello?
3: Okay?
2: Oh, my God. When I get my hands on you.
1: Are you laughing?
2: Dude, like... I'm sorry, but like, what, okay, so let me guess, Mr., I'm sure you have some great excuse.
3: Uh-huh.
2: Yeah? Okay. Now would be a good time, Ty, Earth to Ty, today, yes, please, thank you.
3: Honey, are you done? Okay, so no, I'm not cheating, babe. I'm not cheating, okay?
4: What are you doing?
3: Well, I don't know if she told you, but our anniversary is on Halloween.
4: She did,
5: yeah.
3: So she came up with this idea, like a princess type, you know, collaborative costume for our 5-year anniversary. And I kind of tried to let her down gently and not be offensive, but it sounded so basic. I was like, okay, cool. We're going to be Disney prince and princess. This is 5 years. You know what I mean? Like we've been through a lot in 5 years and we've overcome a lot. So I was like, it needs to be special. It needs to be like memorable. So I have a friend, Shannon, from work, the person who I was going to send the flowers to. And Shannon is also a professional makeup artist, and she's worked on a bunch of cool stuff. She worked on The Walking Dead.
1: Oh.
3: And so I was like, I got this idea. I started begging her. I was like, please help me with this. And she agreed to make, you know, help out with her anniversary, make it special. So she's been helping with the costume and like the makeup idea. So, babe.
2: Yeah. I don't even know. Like, if you're coming up with this on the spot, this is like the best bull crap you've ever made up. And I'm not entirely sure I believe you yet, but.
3: Wait, why don't you?
2: Also, I'm not basic and I don't think I appreciate that. And I just
4: That's also fair. But I knew that was coming.
3: This is so boring. Okay. So my idea.
2: It's not boring.
3: It is.
2: Anyway.
3: Okay.
2: Whatever. It could have been cute.
3: Sure. So for a 5-year anniversary, I was like,
2: boring.
3: I want to marry you again, but. As a zombie, that would be so cool. So Shannon helped me come up with this idea. You'll be a zombie bride. Listen, You're going to be a zombie bride. I'm going to be a zombie groom. And we're going to be like,
2: okay.
3: And like rotting, decaying, you know, and,
2: you had my curiosity. You now have my attention. You may proceed.
3: Okay. When we get off the phone, I'm going to send you some spec pictures. Like we've been messing around with some of the makeup that we're going to do. I have some prosthetic, you know, residue on my face when I come home, but we've been playing around with it. And I've been planning this for a long time. Hence, whatever, you know, strange habits I've been displaying, but I want to make it perfect.
2: Oh, you mean like the immense guilt every time you try to look me in the eye? Like, you're the worst liar I've ever met, Ty. I swear.
3: Well, it's like an hiding. I think that's a good quality.
2: Yeah.
4: It is.
2: Not if I think you're cheating on me.
3: Hey, I just sent you a text of a mock-up of what? Just check your phone real quick.
2: Oh. Okay.
3: You're right.
2: Okay, I kind of love it.
1: Yeah. All right.
4: How are you going to do this reveal? Were you just going to come home like a zombie and tell her to go put something on that you have laid out for her, or what?
3: No, I was going to come home as a zombie, and Shannon was going to come with me, and then we would present it to her, and then she would do hers.
1: All right.
4: Well, you didn't think that would cause a heart attack with no discussion of anniversary before the day?
0: You just bring a random woman in the babe, happy anniversary.
4: I mean, I'm glad your head and heart are in the right place.
1: Sorry to ruin the surprise, Allison, but at least now you know Ty's not cheating.
2: You know, I'm going to be honest. I think you guys have a point. If he had come home like that, I might have accidentally hit him with something. So maybe a radio reveal was the best way to go about this.
1: Congratulations on the zombie wedding.
2: Ty, I'm sorry.
4: Eat some brains.
3: Yeah.
2: I'm also mad at you still, but I'm also sorry.
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Another day in the 70s, but I don't want to talk about the weather today. Tomorrow we are dropping down into the 50s. I am planning my entire outfit around it. I'm so excited. 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
1: Oh, no way. You gotta be kidding me. Oh, my goodness. You're so fantastic.
0: See, could be you. All right. Another chance at a grand is coming up for you noon on Hits 95.7.

We still have a lot of big shows to look forward to this year. We are Hits 95.7, including Phoebe Bridgers. She is going to be at Ballerina this coming Tuesday night. Show is sold out. But you have a chance to win tickets all this week. Your next chance to win is coming up next hour, just after 12:30 on Hits 95.7.

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I'm so distracted today because all I can think about is the weather that's coming up for the next couple of days. It's going to be cool. It's going to feel like fall. I just want to make soup. I'm so excited. 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

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Phoebe Bridgers coming to Ball Arena this coming Monday night, and you could be there. 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
1: According to the National Fire Protection Association, you may have as little as 2 minutes to escape a fire. Yet only 26% of American families have developed and practiced a fire escape plan at home, leaving many at greater risk of injury or death in home fires. As a global leader in fire safety, KITA believes this issue is cause for alarm. And they're on a mission to help make every home a safer home by raising awareness of the importance of working smoke alarms.

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unintentionally this morning, I had a pumpkin spice muffin, and then I had a pumpkin spice latte, of course. And this afternoon, I also had a pumpkin spice cookie. Do I regret it? No. It's the season, right? 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

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I can't.

0: We still have a lot of big shows to look forward to this year, which is exciting, including Phoebe Bridgers. She's going to be at Ball Arena on Monday night. It's a sold-out show. You have a chance at tickets all this week. Another chance to win a pair is coming up at noon tomorrow on Hits 95.7.
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Drew with you. We were, what, 80 degrees yesterday? Now we're pulling the hoodies back out. Apparently there's snow on the mountains. Colorado's like, hope you enjoyed summer yesterday because it's getting chilly. Hits 95.7. We have $1,000 for you every hour. Another shot.

Boozy is with Noah Cyrus at Red Rocks. That's going to be a hell of a show. Also, Casey Musgraves in town at Ball Arena. It's a busy Tuesday night, right? And speaking of which, if you love Carly Rae Jepsen, we are bringing her to town. You and the bestie screaming, "Call Me Maybe." Another shot at those Carly Rae Jepsen tickets today at 4:30, only here on Hit Sunday.

0: 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What do you do?
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0: What do you chase UFOs?
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0: You're a Russian spy, aren't you?
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2: 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Our colors will fade eventually. 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

possibly the most, how do I put this, Colorado athletic event ever. More than 700 people did the Taco Bell 50K, which is 31 miles, stopping at 11 Taco Bells along the way. And you have to eat at 10 of them, by the way, including Chalupa Supreme and a Burrito Supreme. Forget the finish race. I'm impressed that you made it out of Taco Bell number 4. At some point, this stops being a marathon and becomes like a medical experiment, right? It's

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Gotta be completely honest with you. This is the collab I did not have on my 2026 bingo card. Ella Langley and Drake. Hits 95.7. I'm Drew. Apparently, the two have been teasing something together on Instagram. And honestly, country with Ella and Drake could either be absolutely incredible or the most confusing song on my playlist. But I'm leaning towards incredible. Can't wait for this one. Choosing Texas for your Tuesday.

So rain chances tonight, colder tomorrow, mountain snow. I feel like this is like the annual Colorado reminder that the ice scraper, it's still buried somewhere in the garage. Hits 95.7.

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haunted houses and ghost tours and pumpkins everywhere. Are you a pumpkin spice fan? I personally love it, but I do feel like it's a little overboard. The pumpkin spice deodorant that I saw at CVS, is that necessary? My fiance loves it. She has pumpkin spice toothpaste right now. Everything in my house is pumpkin. I don't hate it, okay? It's fall vibes, but not the biggest pumpkin spice fan. It's 95.7.

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